The best in modern worship music from churches and worship leaders around the world. I'm Andy Christman. Welcome to worship. I'm excited to have this time with you today as we lift our voices and sing, as we give our great God the praise that He deserves. Let's continue to sing about the mighty name of Jesus. Here's Hope Darst, and this is worship.

Aren't you grateful for the love of Jesus Christ, who died a sinner's death on a cross, was raised to life, and now sits at the right hand of God the Father, making intercession for you and me? What a powerful image we have of a God who loves us so much. So let's continue to sing his praises. I'm Andy Christman. This is Worship

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That's music from Hillsong United with Good Grace. I'm Andy Christman. This is worship. If you'd like to see a list of all the songs I'm playing on today's show, you can find that list right now at andychristman.com. Hey, let's continue to sing now with music from Alexander Pappas. This is worship.

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I'm Andy Christman. Welcome to worship. I would love to hear from you this week. 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

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The Kansas State Fair in Hutchinson has a Danny Gokey in concert. That starts at 7:30 p.m. on September 16th. On September 24th through the 27th, it's the Praise Fest of Manhattan. It's an annual event in Seco Park, and a variety of activities going on, including the featured artist Megan Wood. She'll take the stage on that Saturday evening, the 26th. It's a full day of regional artists in Seco Park, Manhattan. Keep listening for more information about that. Praise Fest, September the 26th for the artist. Elevation Worship is at T-Mobile Center, Kansas City, Missouri, on October 9th. That's a 7 o'clock concert there for Elevation Worship on the October 9th date at T-Mobile Center, Kansas City, Missouri. The Isaacs, October 17th at McPherson Opera House. That, of course, is in McPherson. 7 o'clock is the beginning of that concert for the Isaacs on October 17th. October 20th, Skillet will be in Kansas City, Missouri. Check it out on our webpage. Also, Disciple on the 23rd of October will be at the Wilson Park in Arkansas City, starting at 7 for Disciple, October the 23rd. November 6th, Mercy Me, Jeremy Camp, and Tim Timmons are together at the Park City Arena there near Wichita. That concert starts at 7 for those artists. The same group of folks, Mercy Me, Jeremy Camp, and Tim Timmons, will have a 7 o'clock concert on November 14th at the T-Mobile Center in Kansas City. 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

love that new song from Citizens and John Van Dusen. It's called Joyful Noise. I'm Andy Christman. This is worship. We've sung so many songs today about what Jesus did for us on the cross, and this was one of my favorites of all time. This is Hillsong with Man of Sorrows, and this is worship.

the best in modern worship music from churches and worship leaders around the world. I'm Andy Christman. Hey, thanks for hanging out with me today on worship. 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There you can see a list of all the songs that I played on today's show. You can check out my podcast called 1 Degree of Andy. And I've told you this a few times already, but I'm going to remind you, I'm going out on tour this fall. Maybe I'm coming to a city near you. 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Until next week, may the Lord bless you and keep you. May the Lord make his face to shine upon you and be gracious to you. May the Lord lift up his countenance upon you and give you peace. Let's continue to worship.

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5: 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I'm on Instagram at Marcus Sullivan Live. More content, you can always follow the show on Instagram at Blessed Beats Live. And remember, Beats is always spelled with a Z. Fall is here. Football season is back. I am still taking those text requests. If you guys want to start a Blessed Beats Live National Fantasy Football thing, we got like 1 week to get it in, so go ahead and text me if you want to do that. 281-886-3915. Jam-packed show coming up on the show. We got new music coming from Caleb Gordon. I think we got new music coming from ASAP Preach and 808 BZ. We'll talk about that. That's in segment four. Segment three, I got Katori. She's back, but we got another associate producer. I'll introduce you to her on the show, and the conversation is going to be really good. The topic today, they said men are skipping showers before dates for a certain reason. Yeah, I'll tell y'all about that reason. I'll see what the ladies have to say. That's in segment three. Segment two, Mark White has his Make a Difference Minute. He's back with a brand new one, and I got your top 15 songs from around the nation. Will we have a brand new number one? You got to stick and stay for that. You want to get in on the show? It is simple. 281-886-3915. 281-886-3915. Buckle up. Let's get this thing started. Some Christian mingling. Here's Paris Correa. Starts us off with the number 15 song, and it goes like this.
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Hey, I got a piece of audio that I want to play from this artist, and I'll play it a little bit later. But right now, him and Wordsplay, they're up for Christian Hip Hop Album of the Year. But you got to check out this number 14 song, which

0: 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Do me a favor, swing by our YouTube page. We have our morning meetup. All of the recaps are on there, and subscribe to the page. It is at Bless Beats Media on YouTube. And let me know in the comments of your favorite videos. There's a lot of stuff up there. Right there, we're going to try to usher in the spirit, as Aaron Cole did with this one at number 13.
1: Number 13.

0: That's Usher in the Spirit, Aaron Cole right there. That song sat at the number one spot for a total of 8 weeks. He actually used a sample from Usher's You Make Me Wanna and used that one and honored him naming that one Usher in the Spirit. Just checking in with you. My name is Marcus Sullivan, and I am on that Instagram. Let me know what city, what station you're listening from, and I'll show you some love. Speaking of checking in, here's the number 12 song. It's Aha Gazelle. Sounds like this.
1: Number 12.
2: Hold on.

0: great. 11 songs to go inside the Blessed Beast Live weekend syndicated show. 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My designer, Yaku, has come up with some great stuff. 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We let you know Jesus is alive. Here's Forrest Frank at number 11.
1: Number 11.
2: Muhammad is still in his tomb, and Joseph Smith is still in his tomb, and Buddha is still in his tomb, and Confucius is still in his tomb. But there is one man

0: 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Ty Brazel was one of the first artists that I interviewed on the Bless Beats Live Weekend Syndicated Show. And he's featured on this song right now with this artist. The song is called He Did It. Y'all let me know what you think about it. It's a Kleso and Ty Brazel.
1: Number 10.

0: 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Are you following us on Instagram? Maybe TikTok? Swing by. We got Christian content for you right there. It's a good follow. Let me know when you get over there at Blessed Beats Live. And remember, beats is always spelled with a Z. I know the fall is here and you got plenty of fall festivals and events. I'll tell you how you can book the show right after this one. Here's Monster Tarver. They call him Monster for his rapping style. Him and Dayton right here with the number 9 song. It's called Shots.
1: Number 9.

0: 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The song's called Shots right here inside the Bless Me's Live Weekend Syndicated Show. I know fall festivals are around, end of the year events for your churches or your organizations. 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
1: Number 8.
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1: 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Stick and stay. 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
2: 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The Kansas State Fair in Hutchinson has a Danny Gokey in concert. That starts at 7:30 p.m. on September 16th. On September 24th through the 27th, it's the Praise Fest of Manhattan. It's an annual event in Seco Park, and a variety of activities going on, including the featured artist Megan Wood. She'll take the stage on that Saturday evening, the 26th. It's a full day of regional artists in Seco Park, Manhattan. Keep listening for more information about that. Praise Fest, September the 26th for the artist. Elevation Worship is at T-Mobile Center, Kansas City, Missouri on October 9th. That's a 7 o'clock concert there for Elevation Worship on the October 9th date at T-Mobile Center, Kansas City, Missouri. The Isaacs, October 17th at McPherson Opera House. That, of course, is in McPherson. 7 o'clock is the beginning of that concert for the Isaacs on October 17th. October 20th, Skillet will be in Kansas City, Missouri. Check it out on our webpage. Also, Disciple on the 23rd of October will be at the Wilson Park in Arkansas City, starting at 7 for Disciple, October the 23rd. November 6th, Mercy Me, Jeremy Camp, and Tim Timmons are together at the Park City Arena there near Wichita. That concert starts at 7 for those artists. The same group of folks, Mercy Me, Jeremy Camp, and Tim Timmons, will have a 7 o'clock concert on November 14th at the T-Mobile Center in Kansas City. 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
1: 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It's always brought to you by Lockdown Love. Did you know? The Blessed Beast Show airs in 4 to 5 major prison units around the nation. Shout outs to the calls that I got from the Wyoming State Prison this week. We were just checking in, talking about that fantasy football. 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If you're part of the Indie Tribe, let's keep the countdown going with the number 7 song.
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1: Six songs to go. Do we have a number one? We're getting awfully close. We'll find out what's sitting at the number one spot. But this one was number one for 4 weeks. It's dropped to the number six spot. I'm talking about KB, my favorite artist, with this one. Y'all let me know what you think about it. It's called Speak Through Me.
2: Number six.

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1: 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This guy was all over mainstream hip-hop. Kind of reminds me of a Kendrick Lamar, maybe a light-skinned version of him, but he's definitely buzzing. He's definitely strong about his faith. This one is called Press. It's Myles Minnick. It goes like this.
2: Number 5.

0: All right, we made it down to the number four song this week inside the Blessed Beats Live Weekend Syndicated Show. I told you a little bit earlier, they are up for Album of the Year. I'm talking about Words Played and Andy Mineo. And, man, that album is awesome. He got a new song. It's called Dog Pit. And when I first heard it, I was like, why would he make a Christian hip-hop song called Dog Pit? Then he got a brand deal from the University of Georgia, knowing football season is here, and he did this commercial for him. Check it out.
1: All right, imagine this. It's Saturday. Dooley Field. They're going. Georgia Bulldogs. Getting ready to come out. They're loaded up in the tunnel. All right? The thing is packed with people. And then all of a sudden they go, and now make some noise for your Georgia Bulldogs. Don't take that, buddy. Make some noise for your Georgia Bulldogs. And then you hear this. And it gets to the part where it goes, dog pit, dog pit. Imagine the whole arena going,

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1: I'd imagine this is Saturday.
2: 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Brand new stuff. Christian hip hop is stepping up its level in beats. Check this one out. Dog Pit, new stuff. Andy Mineo, Words Played, right here on The Blessed Beats Show.
3: 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Mm.

0: Gotta love that one. Let me know what you think about it. 281-886-3915. 281-886-3915. Keeping the countdown going. Three songs left. Here's my guy, Hovi, with Dave.
1: Number three.

0: 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If you are missing any of it, make sure you swing by the website, blessedbeast.com, and we'll continue to put up some of the content. Maybe I'll put up that Andy Mineo brand deal for that Dog Fit song from his Instagram right there. He's still in our rotation, and here he is with the number two song. He's back. Three songs this week on the countdown. Andy Mineo, he's teamed up with No Big Deal right now with Rotation.
1: Number two.

0: 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Make sure you always go by our Spotify playlist. And that's where we're getting these songs from Spotify. All right. King of Christian hip hop. A lot of people have coined him that. I'm talking about Lecrae. He's bringing the whole squad, the 116 click, with the number one song this week. It's called Fight.
1: Number one. Like
2: you thought this was Creed? Say

0: fight.
1: 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You guys let us know what you think. And remember, swingbythe.com, blessedbeats.com to see the whole top 15 in its replay. Now it's time to check in Alabama with the homie Mark White as he makes a difference in a minute. 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
2: 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We're talking about 90 years later as we celebrate the legacy of Jesse Owens. Teague, of course, when people hear Jesse Owens' name, they'll often think first about those four gold medals. They'll think about him being in Berlin in 1936. But what parts of Jesse Owens' life, his personality, and character do you hope that visitors will discover beyond the athletic achievements of this man?
4: I always hope that when people come to this museum, they see a theme through Jesse's life, and that theme is family. Family is one of the most important things to Jesse Owens. Sharecropping in Alabama, he was out there helping the family make the money that they could. When he goes to Cleveland, Ohio, he almost doesn't even join the track team because track team practices after school, and Jesse Owens has a job from the moment he gets to Cleveland, Ohio. When he goes to Ohio State, that almost did not happen because he was afraid he would not have a job running so much to send money back to his family. I think that there is just a strong connection to, there's a responsibility in the Jesse Owens story that I think we can all learn something from.
2: For more information about the Jesse Owens Museum, you can go to jesseowensmuseum.org. For more stories of encouragement and community, follow The Mark White Show. This is Mark White encouraging you to find your purpose by making a difference in someone's life today.
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5: 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The Kansas State Fair in Hutchinson has a Danny Gokey in concert that starts at 7:30 p.m. on September 16th. On September 24th through the 27th, it's the Praise Fest of Manhattan. It's an annual event in Seco Park, and a variety of activities going on, including the featured artist Megan Wood. She'll take the stage on that Saturday evening, the 26th. It's a full day of regional artists in Seco Park, Manhattan. Keep listening for more information about that. Praise Fest, September the 26th for the artist. Elevation Worship is at T-Mobile Center, Kansas City, Missouri on October 9th. That's a 7 o'clock concert there for Elevation Worship on the October 9th date at T-Mobile Center, Kansas City, Missouri. The Isaacs, October 17th at McPherson Opera House. That, of course, is in McPherson. 7 o'clock is the beginning of that concert for the Isaacs on October 17th. October 20th, Skillet will be in Kansas City, Missouri. Check it out on our webpage. 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

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All right, two songs, and then I'll talk about not showering. Yeah, something we did as kids, but I don't know why people are doing this today. We'll tell you after these two songs. I looked up.

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Fellas, you needed a reason. Now you got one. It is trending. I got it from Fox News, so you know it's real. They say men.

0: are skipping showers before dates for a reason, and it may surprise women. So women, if you are listening right now, get a little closer to your radio or your app. They say if dating wasn't already enough of a gamble, a new trend has some men skipping their usual hygiene routines. Now, me, I gotta get the cologne game up, but they call this a so-called
1: pheromone.
0: I couldn't even say it. You hear the voice. This is Katori.
1: Pheromone. Hey, y'all. Katori Thomas. Hey,
0: and a brand new associate producer, Casey Glover. What's up, girl?
2: I'm good. How are you?
0: All right, we're going to get into who you are when we get through this, but y'all called it pheromone maxing is a viral TikTok trend associated with teen boys and young men that involves skipping showers and deodorant before a date. They say some proponents go as far as wearing wear unwashed shirts or sweat and toxins and all that other stuff. Fellas, I want to know why. I'm probably going to swing over to TikTok to find out, but it's a men's natural musk is what they are saying, and it makes them more sexually attractive. I don't know. I know it's one thing about being manly and growing a beard and testosterone, but... Fellas, you want to explain? 281-886-3915. When we come right back, the ladies will dive in on this conversation. Don't move. This is Blessed Beast Live Weekend Syndicated Show.
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0: the Blessed Peace Live Weekend Syndicated Show, making men more appealing in the 2026 going into 2027. I got the ladies in here, my new associate producer, Casey. Hey, Casey.
1: Hi.
0: And I got my new, just promoted to personal assistant, Katori Thomas. What up, Kate?
2: Hey, y'all. Hey, hey.
0: All right, men. Y'all are Gen Z.
2: We are Gen Z, yes.
0: All right, and this says men and teenage boys are skipping showers before dates. Does this surprise you, Casey?
1: This is just ridiculous, but I've seen this trend on social media, and I honestly feel like it's men telling men what to do, and they're not doing it for the women because no woman wants someone to smell like straight musty.
0: Don't you want a man's man?
1: Absolutely not. If that's what comes with it, I'm good.
0: You're good on that. Go ahead, Katori.
2: I'll say this. When it comes to that, there's a difference between that man worked hard all day, and when he came in the house, he smelled that way because he worked hard. Yeah. Versus, I am planning to go to Chili's, and I'm purposefully, intentionally not going to wash myself. That's nasty.
0: Okay. All right. So you heard from two Gen Zers. What are your thoughts? 281-886-3915. I got to ask y'all. Let me say the number slow. 281-886-3915. Text your way in. 281-886-3915. Now listen, you see all of the videos and stuff on social. A man can be out playing basketball. Matter of fact, if you ever been to a play or something and the man take off his shirt and he glistening and he sweating, all the ladies go, woo! That's not attractive to y'all?
2: That can be, but this is completely different. This is premeditated must. That's
1: exactly.
0: Then they'll say, a man that works with his hands and works on the cars and is dirty and he's got rough hands, that's not attractive? Casey?
1: I mean, it's attractive to some women. You know, everybody has their preferences. But personally, I don't want to be near a sweaty man. My dad be trying to hug me while he's sweaty, and I'm like, sir, please get away from me.
2: Right. I would have to interview a Gen Z, a person that's a part of this trend, to find out what's the logic behind this.
0: They said it's for young men and teens, so that would be y'all's generation. And they actually, the website said the research on this is inconclusive. Me, as a grown man, I think this is just another way for Gen Zers to not have to take baths. That's all I think this is. You're making a TikTok trend. I just made that up. TikTok trend. That's what that's going to be. And people will follow it. Y'all let me know what you think on that. 281-886-3915. All right?
3: Yo, is that Nicole?

Then, knock on his door, he answered. I'm so glad it didn't go my way. Man, I love how he planted it. 256, that's why I stay. He took my life and planted it. If I would've did it all on my own, I would've been stuck in a jam with it. See, they don't want me to say Jesus, but I'ma say Jesus, cause I want you to know what I mean when I speak it. And I'ma say Jesus, cause I want you to know where to go when you need it. And I'ma say Jesus, cause he the one holding the keys to the kingdom. Man, I was

Lord, I ask for your grace over my life as I repent of my sins. I'm asking you to place your anointing over these lyrics and not only fill me with your spirit, but with all the words to carry out this message. And more importantly, give me the energy. Amen. Blaze, do my beats.

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1: 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The Kansas State Fair in Hutchinson has a Danny Gokey in concert. That starts at 7:30 p.m. on September 16th. On September 24th through the 27th, it's the Praise Fest of Manhattan. It's an annual event in Seco Park, and a variety of activities going on, including the featured artist Megan Wood. She'll take the stage on that Saturday evening, the 26th. It's a full day of regional artists in Seco Park, Manhattan. Keep listening for more information about that. Praise Fest, September the 26th for the artist. Elevation Worship is at T-Mobile Center, Kansas City, Missouri on October 9th. That's a 7 o'clock concert there for Elevation Worship on the October 9th date at T-Mobile Center, Kansas City, Missouri. The Isaacs, October 17th at McPherson Opera House. That, of course, is in McPherson. 7 o'clock is the beginning of that concert for the Isaacs on October 17th. October 20th, Skillet will be in Kansas City, Missouri. Check it out on our webpage. Also, Disciple on the 23rd of October will be at the Wilson Park in Arkansas City, starting at 7 for Disciple, October the 23rd. November 6th, Mercy Me, Jeremy Camp, and Tim Timmons are together at the Park City Arena there near Wichita. 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The same group of folks, Mercy Me, Jeremy Camp, and Tim Timmons, will have a 7 o'clock concert on November 14th at the T-Mobile Center in Kansas City. 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
1: 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You never know who's going to be next up. All right, check this one out.

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Well, welcome. I'm Jay the Rack Man, and this is the Freedom Broadcast. That was Noah Cleveland, Not For Sale. Before that, Matthew Parker. What's going on this weekend? Not much for us. I think we might go out and help some families. But who knows? The Lord is working miracles. The Lord gives light to the blind. The Lord lifts up those who are bowed down. The Lord loves the righteous. Psalms 146, 8. And with that, we're going to continue with 3R Rocks. I'm not waiting.

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1: Welcome to Today's Hope with Kristen Rickards. I often think about what I would tell my younger self, and the answer is always some version of this. Enjoy every moment of the beautiful life God has given you to the very fullest, Kristen. Don't waste time worrying about never getting married. Future you has the very best marriage and the greatest life. You see, as a teen, I was so concerned that I would never get married. So much of my joy was robbed by worrying. Fast forward to now. There are plenty of God's promises that I'm praying will come to pass in my life. I could choose to have the same attitude that I did in my younger years and repeat the pattern. If I did that, I would not only be distrusting God, but I would be cheating myself from enjoying the very thing I prayed for so many years. There is a future me and a future you, depending on us to get the most out of this current season. How would our lives change if we lived in the security that it all works out? I like to think that you and I have been given a special gift. Our trust in God is like having access to a time machine. The victorious outcome has already been revealed by the promise of His perfect will for us. So we get to live celebrating that. What advice would you give your younger self? Your future self is begging you to take that advice now so you can fully embrace what is to come. Let's meditate on this verse today. Jeremiah 17:7. But blessed is the one who trusts in the Lord, whose confidence is in Him. This has been Today's Hope with Kristen Rickards.

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Cause they're the choices that made me. And even though I love this crazy.

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Yeah, no time machines, though. I often wondered, yeah, God could go back in time, but why would he want to? He's already figured out. He is the Almighty. So stop listening to every dysfunctional thought and tell your mind to align with the Word of God. Amen. And just in case you're thinking about the goodness of God in a shower, where you have that, what we call this, a caddy, a hanging caddy, on the pipe of the shower head. Hey, let's just add a tambourine for that next to the Dove body wash, right? I don't think so. Here's New Hope Christian College, Feeling Alive.

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1: Hey, this is Daniel Britt, and here's what's new in Christian music this week. Anya Lee releases a new single and EP that emerged from a moment of surrender during a near-death experience. Flatline is out now. Mr. Weaver faces new release, River of Jordan, features sweeping vocals, heavy post-grunge electric guitars, driving bass, and hard-hitting drums, and it's out now. The new EP from Anya Lee and the latest single from Mr. Weaver face are out now and streaming everywhere.
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3: That's it. My wife and I, that's the thing we love to do. We love to watch movies together. We got this thing, this Netflix. You got Netflix, y'all? It's awesome, man. We watch all the time. But it's too much. We're watching too many movies because it's starting to influence our arguments. It's so strange. She walks in the other day. Hey, did you leave your underwear on the bathroom floor? Are those your underwear on the bathroom floor? I hope so. That's a whole other conversation we need to have if it is. I want to know, did you leave her? What do you want from me? I want the truth. You can't handle the truth. Honey, we live in a world where men leave their underwear on the bathroom floor and those underwear have to be picked up. Who's going to do it? You, the kids? I have a greater responsibility than you can possibly fathom. You weep over my Hanes. You curse my Fruit of the Looms. You have that luxury. You have the luxury of not knowing what I know, that my laziness, while tragic, probably saved lives. And my undergarments, while grotesque and incomprehensible to you, save lives. You don't want the truth because deep down in places you don't talk about at parties. You want them on that floor. You need them on that floor. We men use words like boxers, briefs, whitey-tighties. You use them as a punchline. I wish you'd just say thank you and be on your way. Otherwise, pick up your own underwear and stand to post. Either way, I really don't care what you think you are entitled to. Did you leave? You're darn right I did! Well, pick them up. Okay. That's how we do it. One foot, boom. Never seen a Kit Kat bar do that, have you? No, you have. That's a skill, ladies and gentlemen.

I'm wondering, do people pay attention when you ask for help? Sometimes it doesn't feel like it because, you know, you can't see what they're doing. You can't talk to them face to face. You can talk to them on the phone, messenger. You can even send them a message, but sometimes they don't say anything. So I'm going to ask a hard question. Have you considered supporting Rackman Christian Radio through JTM Ministry Solutions? I know. You think you can't afford it. So my question for you is, what can you afford? What is it that you can give back to the kingdom? You know, $5, $10 seems small, but if enough people did that each month, that would help. But there are people out there that have more disposable income, and they're just waiting to hear the voice of God speak. Well, I prayed about it, and I'm praying about it right now, and I hope the word of God speaks to you. I'm not coming after your money because I need more money. I don't get paid for any of this. This is all for the glory of God, and it's covered by a registered 501c3 called JTM Ministry Solutions. So take some time. 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That's RACMAN Christian Radio. And start your journey of sponsoring Rackman Christian Radio so that we can make our bills be paid and push forward for more of what God is asking. Amen.

0: Don't go anywhere. There's more coming at the top of the hour. We take a break, and then you can come back. And I believe if you're listening on our radio station partners, they've got something going on in the next hour as well, depending where you're listening. But thank you for listening to the Freedom Broadcast this first hour. You guys take care if you have to go. We'll stay around. We're here all week. And try the meatloaf. It's really good.
1: I'm ever on an airplane flight where the flight attendant becomes incapacitated. I think I might be able to do the safety instruction. Sure. I mean, I've heard them so many times, right? Maybe you have too. Actually, you know, they of course videoized the presentation now. It used to be they just kind of got up and did it. I like the part where that little yellow oxygen mask drops down from above your seat in the demonstration. In the video, everyone's wonderfully calm in this simulated oxygen problem. Yeah, I'm sure that's true to life. I can't breathe. I'm fine. Oh, look, my oxygen mask just dropped out. Isn't that nice? Well, the video shows a mother putting the mask on herself and then on her little girl. The instructions go like this. If the cabin pressure drops, get the oxygen to your face first and then to your child's. Mm-hmm. Well, I'm Ron Hutchcraft, and I want to have a word with you today about breathing the air your child needs. Now, when it's crunch time on an airplane flight, you have to first get for yourself the oxygen you need as a parent, and then you can give your son or daughter what they need. Well, in these increasingly challenging days for parents and dangerous days for our kids, we've got to breathe deeply what our children need so we can pass it on to them. Over the many years of doing youth and family work, I've often been asked by a parent, can you help my son or daughter? And often the most helpful answer would be, can we get the oxygen to you before we try to get it to them? How many times has our child's weakness actually been a mirror of our own? Their failure, a mirror of our failure. Their baggage, their needs. It's kind of like my child, my mirror. I have to get myself fixed before I can fix my son or daughter. And how in the world do we change things about ourselves that we haven't been able to change for all these years? Hope. Yep. It's in our word for today from the Word of God in 1 Peter 1:18. God says, you are redeemed from the empty way of life handed down to you from your forefathers with the precious blood of Christ. Listen, we've all gotten these destructive hand-me-down ways of living from our parents, who probably got those same hurting ways from their parents, and so on. Even though we may have been determined not to reproduce some of those traits, and we may have hated some of those things, here they are popping up in our generation, marking another generation. Unless their hold can be stopped in your generation, unless I can find the spiritual oxygen needed, if I can, I can then pass it on to my children who can be victorious over this. Look, we've all got ways of doing things we've long wanted to change. And for a long time, it might be my temper, my negative attitude, my lack of discipline, my critical tongue, this addictive personality, a controlling personality, maybe this lack of affection, or my dishonesty. But God injects into our lifelong struggle to change this hope-giving word, redeemed. We can be redeemed from it, and you can't help your child with that problem until you've breathed God's life-giving oxygen first. And the bridge between the person you are and the person you need to be is spelled S-A-V-I-O-R, Savior.
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4: 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It's Freedom in Christ with CCM, EDM, and rock music. 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

Welcome one, welcome all to this hour. We call it the second hour of the Freedom Broadcast. I'm Jay the Rackman. I'm your host for 60 more minutes. Yep. Okay.

Because when Jesus came on the scene, he said, you say that you're supposed to keep the commandments, but I say to you, one, know two things. Love the Lord God with all your heart and all your mind and all your soul, and love your neighbor as yourself. By doing so, you're keeping the commands of the Lord your God and the stipulations and decrees he has given you. It's now doing for Jesus out of love, not consequence. Does that make sense? Maybe I got a little too heavy there for you. Well, my head's feeling heavy too, so let's continue with more music. Elevation Worship feeding Torrent Well called Echo, Echo, Echo,

0: Sean Dunn.
1: Don't you hate it when you struggle to understand someone? Not because they spoke too softly or because they had a thick accent that made it impossible to understand what they were saying. You struggle to understand because their words do not make sense or their actions seem to illuminate duplicity. Have you ever struggled to understand what God is saying to you? Or perhaps the negative circumstances in your life made you question why God wasn't intervening? What did you do in that moment? What was your response? Did you get angry? Perhaps you blamed God for something painful or uncomfortable. When life gets confusing and situations rise that cause pain, it is sometimes difficult to know how to respond to a God that claims to love us and have that ability to help. But it is in those times that you have to trust that He really is on your side. Occasionally, it is difficult to see or understand His plan, but He is not the one that initiates injustice. He does not introduce things that wound. He is the healer and the bringer of help. Some questions may go unanswered, but one thing is sure. God does love you, and He wants the best for you.
0: To find out more, click on groundwire.net. 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
2: This is Lighten Up, brought to you by Compassion International. I'm Dr. Wes Stafford on behalf of Compassion, hoping you will be encouraged as my friend Ken Davis shares the encouraging and humorous news that even the disciples were confused sometimes.
3: Don't you ever tell me the Bible isn't fascinating. We got a problem here. Jesus himself says, this sickness is not unto death. Then he says, Lazarus is dead. Why do you suppose he said that? If he knew that Lazarus was going to die, why did he say that this sickness is not unto death? Because he was going to raise him again. See, when you're dead, you're dead. You don't get well from being dead. Dead is really permanent. See, you can have like mononucleosis. And after a while, you come and say, you know, I had mononucleosis, and I was really weak and everything, but I'm better now. My wife is a survivor of cancer. 7 years she had cancer, but she's healed from cancer today. She's better. But no one will ever walk in that door on a Sunday morning and go, you know, last Friday I passed away. But I'm feeling a lot better today.
4: 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The same is true of us. 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When I leave this life, I will lighten up and I'll be with Him.
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5: 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That's 530-643-7222. Okay, you're listening now, right? You heard that? It's not the same as a fundraiser that we'll do at the end of the year, that we were so successful with God's blessings. This is something, excuse me, this is something that takes away from JTM ministry, although it's not a problem for the ministry to cover the expenses of the station and for the shows that are produced each week. This is something that if we don't get the funding that we need on a monthly basis, there's going to be a problem. One, JTM Ministry Solutions will have to slow things down and not help as many people. How much can you give? Not, I can't afford to, but how much can you give? If you sat down with your partner, your spouse, and said, how much can we give each month? And I'm going to say this. I've said this for 13 years. I'll say it again. We are not asking for your tithes or your extra offerings. We are asking, if you will, accept this image, a dog scraping from the table of the master's feet. Okay? That's how humble we are. We know that without God, this wouldn't happen. And we know that without you, things will not get better. Okay? Well, here is Mandisa with a song called How Much?

0: I'm not going to pick on anybody. Don't worry. Raise your hand if you started off one denomination of Christian and you are now a different one. Look at that. Lots of, or yell, whatever you want. Pentecostals? Okay, just. All right, what'd you start? Amish? How much furniture do you have to sell to buy those tickets? No, it's not. I shouldn't. Okay, he left too. Don't get mad at me. Okay. All right, you started off Amish and then you became what? Non-denominational. Yeah, that's a long jump.
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With one more song to go, I want to leave you something to think about on a humorous, yeah. A woman returned home to find someone robbing it. She yelled, "Stop, Acts 2:38. He stopped in his tracks. She called the police and explained what was going on. As the officer cuffed the man, he asked, "Why did you just stand there?" All the lady did was yell a Bible verse. "Bible verse?" said the burglar. She said she had an Acts 2:38. That's your bad dad joke for now. Here is Matthew West reminding you to do something.

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2: 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The Kansas State Fair in Hutchinson has a Danny Gokey in concert that starts at 7:30 p.m. on September 16th. On September 24th through the 27th, it's the Praise Fest of Manhattan. It's an annual event in Seco Park, and a variety of activities going on, including the featured artist Megan Wood. She'll take the stage on that Saturday evening, the 26th. It's a full day of regional artists in Seco Park, Manhattan. Keep listening for more information about that. Praise Fest, September the 26th for the artist. Elevation Worship is at T-Mobile Center, Kansas City, Missouri on October 9th. That's a 7 o'clock concert there for Elevation Worship on the October 9th date at T-Mobile Center, Kansas City, Missouri. The Isaacs, October 17th at McPherson Opera House. That, of course, is in McPherson. 7 o'clock is the beginning of that concert for the Isaacs on October 17th. October 20th, Skillet will be in Kansas City, Missouri. Check it out on our webpage. Also, Disciple on the 23rd of October will be at the Wilson Park in Arkansas City, starting at 7 for Disciple, October the 23rd. November 6th, Mercy Me, Jeremy Camp, and Tim Timmons are together at the Park City Arena there near Wichita. That concert starts at 7 for those artists. The same group of folks, Mercy Me, Jeremy Camp, and Tim Timmons, will have a 7 o'clock concert on November 14th at the T-Mobile Center in Kansas City. 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

0: We are so stoked that you are here listening wherever you're listening around the world. This is episode 271. And yo, I'm here with my son.
1: What's up, everybody?
0: We've got a great show lined up for you. Lots of stuff from Transform and more. And yo, you just heard our brand new song. That was Transform, Unconditional Love. And coming in now, this one is Transform's Tongues of Angels. It's the Neon Feather remix.
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0: well, do you want to ask him into your heart? 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

0: 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It's Wildfire.
1: Yeah, for this week's Wildfire, keeping in line with our segment one, Transform Takeover. You know, I was listening to this just the other day. We're going all the way back to our first release, I See You Moving, and this is the Audacid remix, and still straight up Wildfire. Check it.

0: 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Let's go. I'm stoked.
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I run so fast towards you. 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

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Hope you guys are digging this segment one, kind of Transform playlist takeover. 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Hey, do me a favor, hit us up at Transform EDM. Let us know how you're doing. Of course, give us a follow if you haven't yet. And of course, check out our Spotify, Apple Music, all that good stuff. 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
1: 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He's my fortress. 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He is my mighty rock, my refuge. 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

0: And that is going to wrap it up for segment one. That is Transform Fortress. Go check that one out. Super deep and contemplative. We love it. More great music coming your way in segment two. Andy G, Wes was here, and a whole lot more. We'll see ya.
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2: 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The Kansas State Fair in Hutchinson has a Danny Gokey in concert that starts at 7:30 p.m. on September 16th. On September 24th through the 27th, it's the Praise Fest of Manhattan. It's an annual event in Seco Park, and a variety of activities going on, including the featured artist Megan Wood. She'll take the stage on that Saturday evening, the 26th. It's a full day of regional artists in Seco Park, Manhattan. Keep listening for more information about that. Praise Fest, September the 26th for the artist. Elevation Worship is at T-Mobile Center, Kansas City, Missouri on October 9th. That's a 7 o'clock concert there for Elevation Worship on the October 9th date at T-Mobile Center, Kansas City, Missouri. The Isaacs, October 17th at McPherson Opera House. That, of course, is in McPherson. 7 o'clock is the beginning of that concert for the Isaacs on October 17th. October 20th, Skillet will be in Kansas City, Missouri. Check it out on our webpage. Also, Disciple on the 23rd of October will be at the Wilson Park in Arkansas City, starting at 7 for Disciple, October the 23rd. November 6th, Mercy Me, Jeremy Camp, and Tim Timmons are together at the Park City Arena there near Wichita. That concert starts at 7 for those artists. The same group of folks, Mercy Me, Jeremy Camp, and Tim Timmons, will have a 7 o'clock concert on November 14th at the T-Mobile Center in Kansas City. 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

0: Sherman's kickoff, and Alez Andrew lead me back. 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
1: And for this week's Backspin, digging this one. I think I first heard this off a CD from christianvinyl.co.uk, but it was a CD. But anyway, what a great song. Enjoy. Will you guide me?

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1: Good.
2: Okay.
1: Good.
2: Okay.
1: Good.
2: Okay.

That was Wes was here with More Than Enough. Such a nice, deep, even devotional track. Coming in now, another worship tune, Michael W. Smith. This is Let It Rain, and this is the Trecise Remix.

0: 316.
1: Yo, guys, and every week we want to make sure that we tell you the most important thing we can, and that is the fact that God loves you. Jesus loves you. The Bible says, "For God so loved the world that he gave his one and only Son, that whosoever believes in him shall not perish, but have everlasting life." That's John 3:16. All of us have sinned and fallen short of the glory of God. That separates us from God. But even while we were still sinners, he died for us. God sent his one and only Son to live a perfect life and die on a cross to pay for our sins, those things that separate us from him. He did that out of love for us. On the third day, he rose again, and he is alive, and he wants a relationship with you. Today's the day to turn your life to Jesus and start to follow him. And if that's you, if you'd say, "Yes, I'm going to start following Jesus," then you can tell him right now. You can say, "Dear Jesus, I believe in you. Please forgive me for my sins. I turn away. I recognize that I need you. I need a savior because my sins have separated me from you. Thank you for loving me enough to die on a cross as payment for me. I believe that you rose again 3 days later, and I want a relationship with you. I invite you into my life, and I choose to follow you as my Lord and my Savior. In Jesus' name, amen." Guys, if you said that prayer and meant it in your heart, God knows, and that's the best decision you could ever, ever make. And if you have any questions and you want to know more, please reach out to us on socials, or you can email us at info@transformedm.com. 316.

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0: 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Thanks so much for hanging out with us worldwide. We hope that you felt the presence of God in this show. 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Remember, you are loved, you are called, and God has a plan for your life. And until next time,
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0: 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The Kansas State Fair in Hutchinson has a Danny Gokey in concert. That starts at 7:30 p.m. on September 16th. On September 24th through the 27th, it's the Praise Fest of Manhattan. It's an annual event in Seco Park, and a variety of activities going on, including the featured artist Megan Wood. She'll take the stage on that Saturday evening, the 26th. It's a full day of regional artists in Seco Park, Manhattan. Keep listening for more information about that. Praise Fest, September the 26th for the artist. Elevation Worship is at T-Mobile Center, Kansas City, Missouri, on October 9th. That's a 7 o'clock concert there for Elevation Worship on the October 9th date at T-Mobile Center, Kansas City, Missouri. The Isaacs, October 17th at McPherson Opera House. That, of course, is in McPherson. 7 o'clock is the beginning of that concert for the Isaacs on October 17th. October 20th, Skillet will be in Kansas City, Missouri. Check it out on our webpage. Also, Disciple on the 23rd of October will be at the Wilson Park in Arkansas City, starting at 7 for Disciple, October the 23rd. November 6th, Mercy Me, Jeremy Camp, and Tim Timmons are together at the Park City Arena there near Wichita. That concert starts at 7 for those artists. The same group of folks, Mercy Me, Jeremy Camp, and Tim Timmons, will have a 7 o'clock concert on November 14th at the T-Mobile Center in Kansas City. 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Worship is at 10:30, where they lift up and honor the name of God. 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For more information, log on to www.ogdenbiblechurch.com or call 785-410-1990. That's 785-410-1990, the Ogden Bible Church.
1: The Lord says in Isaiah 43, "Since you are precious and honored in my sight, and because I love you." 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

0: by non-Christians who are skeptics, this is a question they often have. And this pastor was live on the air, and he was put on the spot.
1: And he says, I submit to you that your God is unreasonable because he doesn't consider my viewpoint. My viewpoint is just as valid as your Christian viewpoint, and I'm a good person. I should be let into heaven because I'm a good person. And if your God doesn't let me into heaven, he's actually guilty of a hate crime. So what do you got to say for yourself, Christian? Well, you're live on the air. What do you say? Well, God gave me an analogy. Thank God. And I said, okay, you think you're a good person, you should be let in heaven. I said, say you went and found the most expensive home in the country, and you went and knocked on their door. And you said, excuse me, but I'm moving in with you because I'm a good person. What do you think the people would say? No, right? You wouldn't expect them to. You have no relationship with them. You wouldn't expect them to let you move into their home. Yet, you go through your whole life, you have nothing to do with God. You deny Jesus as the Son of God, which he said is the only way to his house. Then, at the end of your life, you have the nerve to come knock on his door, demand to live there, because you're a good person. What does good have to do with it? You don't know him, and he's your creator. He's not your father till you invite him in. So that's unreasonable to expect to live in someone's house you don't even know.
0: And if you want to get to know him, a great place to start, find a Bible, open it up, and read the book of Mark. It reads like a screenplay. Amazing.
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0: If you've ever thought, where are you, God? Do you not see what I'm going through? And we can be pretty bold about that because the book of Psalms, David, so often he teaches us how we can approach God and pray. And he was wondering the same thing. Pastor Josh Howerton here. And if you're going through a rough spell, it may not be that you're being ignored. Tell us more.
1: Dude, somebody said it like this one time. I wrote it down to walk into this. Somebody's going to need to hear this. They traced that pattern through the whole Bible. And this is what they pointed out. When God wanted to make David a king, he didn't give him a crown. He gave him a Goliath. When God wanted to raise Joseph to the palace, he didn't give him a shortcut. He gave him prison. When God wanted to make Esther a queen, he didn't give her comfort. He gave her a crisis. When God wanted to make Moses a leader, he didn't give him a stage. He gave him a wilderness. A lot of times when you feel like God's breaking you, he's actually building you. And what you got to understand is that God doesn't give us what you expect in life. He gives you what you need to become everything that he needs you to be to fulfill the calling on your life.
0: Boom. It's not that he's not there. It's that there's this pattern of preparation because you are worth so much to him.
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0: lot of advantages to being single, or maybe you've met your mate and it was God ordained. So what's your story about that, Patrick?
1: Well, I'm going to give a kind of an alternative view of this. I stopped looking.
0: Explain.
1: I think the problem nowadays with most Christians who are single, and I have the same problem, we become so self-centered on our personal needs. The last thing God wants to do is take two people who are self-centered. Each person is focused on finding a mate and put them in a relationship where they're going to be self-centered. What he wants is he wants to take two people who are Christ-centered. For me, I dealt with it being this typical single person. One time they would go from one singles group, you know, strike out there to another singles group. And I realized that my eyes weren't focused on Christ. And it dawned on me that if God is sovereign enough to orchestrate out the plans of my life, then he knows who my mate is and he knows who I am. And if we're not together, it's for two reasons. Either I'm not ready, or they're not ready, or both.
0: Wow. What a way of looking at that. Thank you.
2: Ooh, chill, bro. Why? Yeah. It's a high, man. Y'all ready?

0: Is God raising up some more leaders to replace people like Franklin Graham? The answer is, well, of course. Like who? Well, like Bryce Crawford, reaching an enormous quantity of people his own age, early 20s. God called him when he was 17 years old, and he certainly has responded. And listen to how he does it on the topic of, okay, Jesus was a historical figure, but what about people who don't believe he's Lord?
1: Yeah, so like the Christian perspective would be, if you put faith and trust that Jesus died on the cross and resurrected 3 days later, defeating sin and death, and that atonement was enough to pay the price for our wrongdoing and our mistakes, then we get to have eternal life with him. Anyone that does not put faith and trust in him doesn't get eternal life.
0: See, those are the kinds of leaders that God is raising up. People who make the gospel of Jesus Christ, it's not complex, and he makes it so easy to understand.
2: 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The Kansas State Fair in Hutchinson has a Danny Gokey in concert. That starts at 7:30 p.m. on September 16th. On September 24th through the 27th, it's the Praise Fest of Manhattan. It's an annual event in Seco Park, and a variety of activities going on, including the featured artist Megan Wood. She'll take the stage on that Saturday evening, the 26th. It's a full day of regional artists in Seco Park, Manhattan. Keep listening for more information about that. Praise Fest, September the 26th for the artist. Elevation Worship is at T-Mobile Center, Kansas City, Missouri on October 9th. That's a 7 o'clock concert there for Elevation Worship on the October 9th date at T-Mobile Center, Kansas City, Missouri. The Isaacs, October 17th at McPherson Opera House. That, of course, is in McPherson. 7 o'clock is the beginning of that concert for the Isaacs on October 17th. October 20th, Skillet will be in Kansas City, Missouri. Check it out on our webpage. Also, Disciple on the 23rd of October will be at the Wilson Park in Arkansas City, starting at 7 for Disciple, October the 23rd. November 6th, Mercy Me, Jeremy Camp, and Tim Timmons are together at the Park City Arena there near Wichita. That concert starts at 7 for those artists. The same group of folks, Mercy Me, Jeremy Camp, and Tim Timmons, will have a 7 o'clock concert on November 14th at the T-Mobile Center in Kansas City. 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

0: He's a dynamic public speaker, and who would have thought he has no arms or legs? Maybe you know I'm talking about Nick Vujicic. He's amazing. But he said this. He said, when I love and adore my wife, I ask her three questions every month. And she asks me the same three questions. He says, what am I doing that you want me to stop doing? What am I not doing that you want me to start doing? And the third question, what am I doing well that you want me to keep on doing? And Nick says he asks God these same three questions every single day. Maybe you and me, we can start small, put those to our wife or her husband.
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0: This pastor was being interviewed online by basically a hostile host trying to put him on the spot.
1: He says, well, you Christians are narrow-minded. You think you're the only ones that's right, and I think all roads lead to heaven. That's what I think. I said, well, let me give you another analogy, which God gave me. I said, say you invited me over to dinner to your home, and you said, Bill, I want you to go south on Highway 95, turn right at Main Street, go up the hill, you'll come to my house. But that's the only way to get to my house. And I say to you, you know what? I think I want to go north on 95. I'm going to get off at Beach Boulevard because I think all roads lead to your house. That's what I think. Well, you're going to tell me, Bill, you're not going to get to my house. I'm trying to give you clear directions to my house. The same thing. God gives us clear directions to his house. I think God knows where he lives, right? That's not narrow-minded. That's

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1: God has given us incredible directions in his book, the Bible. I know it's thick, but if you want to get to know the driver, that's in there too. And he'll take you to his house.
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0: ever wonder if children, little ones, because they're so much more innocent than we are, because we've seen and heard so much, you know, we're so insulated, but maybe they've got a special connection that we don't have. Listen to these kids. They're exclaiming to mommy. They're in a parking lot for some back to school stuff. They're in front of Old Navy, and the kids are looking at the clouds. So mom is looking up there and she's going, where? I mean, she's looking all over. They look like clouds. Honestly, they look like clouds. But the kids are convinced.
1: Where? Saying that wow. It's all so.
2: You not see space?
3: Are you being serious?
2: I'm being serious. You not see space?
0: Sometimes I just wonder what's going on supernaturally. I remember before we even knew what it was, my wife heard this horn and she was talking to me about it. And then we watched and then we... And then we watched a documentary about the Holy Land and the ancient culture, and somebody blew a shofar, a ram's horn. And my wife was like, that's it. That's what I've heard. And so it came up in conversation when we were visiting my daughter and her husband and their family. And my son-in-law, Ben, is like, yeah, I've heard that too. You're probably like me. I want to hear a shofar.

0: There are some definite advantages to being single. 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So, Amanda, tell us about how you met your mate.
1: We met actually in middle school, went our separate ways, and just got reunited.
0: Wow, there's a story there. Share.
1: I actually tracked him down even though I wasn't interested a long time ago. 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
0: For him, he's waited long enough. 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

Look, I don't know what y'all heard. What my God could do with one word. Tell a storm to simmer on down, and the storm is like, yes, sir. Turned a Pharaoh into a sucker. Split the Red Sea like butter. Rescued a bunch of Jews with a dude with a stick and a stutter.

0: You might even think it's you in the back of your head talking. It's in your own voice. Oftentimes, it's the accuser telling you that you're not worthy, you're not worthwhile. You know, why would God want you? I've heard those thoughts before in the back of my head, trying to redefine who I am, to reset my expectation and change my heart. Pastor Josh Howerton here on who you really are.
1: Only Jesus Christ has purchased the naming rights to your soul, which means only Jesus gets to tell you who you are, and nothing else defines you. And that means a few things. It means, number one, it means you're not your past. No matter how bad what you did was, you're not your past. You're also, you're not your sin. No matter how deep the transgression was, you are not your sin. You are not your addiction. I don't care how many times you stood up in an AA meeting and said, "Hi, my name's Ken and I'm an alcoholic." Now, you may struggle with alcoholism, but your deepest identity is not that you are an alcoholic. You are a child of the living God. You are not your orientation. And I know you got a million people in your ear telling you what you should and shouldn't do with that part of your life, but you are not your orientation. You are not your affair, you are not your abortion, and you are not your divorce. And you may scream, "Yeah, Josh, but that's the biggest thing that ever happened in my life." Listen to me. No, it isn't. If you're a Christian, Jesus dying on the cross for you is the biggest thing that ever happened to you. That is what defines you and nothing else. Only Jesus gets to tell you who you are. And here's what he says. He says, you are chosen, you are loved, you are adopted, and you are called to live and to die for his great purposes.
0: Truth said. Are you feeling encouraged right now?
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0: I will say the service is quite unusual there. It may take some patience, and you might have to repeat your order a few times. It's a very special cafe, and it's always packed. So what's the deal? Well, they only hire people with disabilities. It was started by Leah. She's 24. She has Down syndrome. Owning a cafe has been her lifelong dream ever since she was a little girl. So she and her parents decided to make it happen. They opened up the Mermaid Cafe. You've got to go all the way to San Antonio to go there. But they started hiring people with various disabilities. And for some of them, it was their very first ever job. They get a chance to make money, participate in the community. And for me, the best thing about this story was Leah standing in front of her parents on either side of her, but she's got this wall in the back of the cafe, and over her parents and her, she's got quite the smile. It says, I am enough.
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0: Well, he's about to tell you. Mark Gonzalez is his name. He used to be a monster. I mean, using drugs, very abusive, would steal. And it was when all of his druggy friends in a gang tried to kill him, and they left him for dead.
1: Same people I was getting high with, they left me for dead in my house, man. I was fighting for my life.
0: As horrific as that was a catalyst for a big change in your life. What were you like before?
1: I couldn't stop myself. I couldn't stop my addiction. I couldn't stop putting a needle in my arm. I couldn't stop cheating. I couldn't stop robbing people. I just couldn't stop. I couldn't stop it, but finally God did. For some people, it takes an accident, but for me, it had to be practically losing my life.
0: I know there's somebody out there listening who can relate to what you're talking about. What do you have to say to them?
1: I want you to know that today there's hope. I want you to know that I'm living proof that there's hope, because I don't deserve to be here today. I deserve to still be in prison because of the monster I used to be. But because God changed my life, I'm no longer a monster. Today, God changed my life, man. I love on people, help people, bless people. I give everybody I can, whatever I got in my pocket, man.
0: I can't imagine how many times he's been written off and maybe no one left to pray for him except the one. If you've got a prodigal family member or a prodigal child, we just keep praying.

0: lot of weddings this summer, a lot of newlyweds just getting started right now. So, Linda, how did you know that he was the right one?
1: I knew when I went to Africa and we were on a long trip where he lived, and our car broke down and we were stuck out in the bush for 2 days. And where we were stuck, it was, like I said, it was a very small village, and they gave us a room to stay in, and there was no mosquito nets, no spray, no fans, nothing. I mean, it was just a room with a mat. That man, for almost the entire time, while I laid down and stayed out of the heat and mosquitoes, he stood over me and fanned me and killed off any mosquitoes that dared to come near me. And I'm the type of person, I'm always the one that's doing and taking care of. I was completely taken care of.
0: And you knew he was the one.
1: Yeah, he was.
2: 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The Kansas State Fair in Hutchinson has a Danny Gokey in concert. That starts at 7:30 p.m. on September 16th. On September 24th through the 27th, it's the Praise Fest of Manhattan. It's an annual event in Seco Park, and a variety of activities going on, including the featured artist Megan Wood. She'll take the stage on that Saturday evening, the 26th. It's a full day of regional artists in Seco Park, Manhattan. Keep listening for more information about that. Praise Fest, September the 26th for the artist. Elevation Worship is at T-Mobile Center, Kansas City, Missouri, on October 9th. That's a 7 o'clock concert there for Elevation Worship on the October 9th date at T-Mobile Center, Kansas City, Missouri. The Isaacs, October 17th at McPherson Opera House. That, of course, is in McPherson. 7 o'clock is the beginning of that concert for the Isaacs on October 17th. October 20th, Skillet will be in Kansas City, Missouri. Check it out on our webpage. Also, Disciple on the 23rd of October will be at the Wilson Park in Arkansas City, starting at 7 for Disciple, October the 23rd. November 6th, Mercy Me, Jeremy Camp, and Tim Timmons are together at the Park City Arena there near Wichita. That concert starts at 7 for those artists. The same group of folks, Mercy Me, Jeremy Camp, and Tim Timmons, will have a 7 o'clock concert on November 14th at the T-Mobile Center in Kansas City. 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

0: here with the story of Adam and Eve. She really made a bad mistake, and Adam was just a bystander, right? No. Don't be so fast. Pastor, set us straight.
1: God did not create Adam and Eve at the same time. He created Adam first, gave Adam his responsibility, gave Adam his word, because God holds men responsible first. When men abandon their lead responsibility, women are essential. He uses Ezer Kenigdo. She's an essential collaborator. But when mankind fell, God didn't come and say, Adam and Eve, where are y'all? He said, Adam, where are you?
0: Whoa, you're right.
1: The Bible says in Adam all die, not in Adam and Eve all die.
0: Wow.
1: When God did the covenant, he said, I'm the God of Abraham, Isaac, and Jacob, not Sarah, Rebecca, and Rachel. In other words, he would hold men ultimately responsible. In Exodus chapter 34, verses 23 and 24, God called all the males. He left all the women home. And he said, if I can get you men to listen to me, I will send you back and I'll save your nation. So he holds men ultimately responsible. So when men fail, it's like the foundation of a house failing. The other parts are critical, but the stability of the other parts are dependent upon the solid foundation. Foundations don't have to be pretty, but they better be strong. So God is calling men to be strong so that everything else, family, churches, and culture, can be built on their strength. Because if not, then we're calling on women to be women and men. And God is not calling on them to be both. He's calling on us to be men. When men fail, the Bible says in Isaiah chapter 3, when men fail, it says the children rebel, the women take over, and it says the men become weak.
0: Wow.
1: The Bible holds men ultimately responsible.
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12: That Bart Miller, he's a funny guy. We're going to hear their latest song coming up this hour. Thank you for listening to Bandkind on the Air. I'm Nick. I can't wipe the smile off my face. I'm so glad to be here playing these next 2 hours of music. We are going to dive in deep to some new songs and some throwback tracks. And I'm so glad you're here for it all. We get started with a preacher's kid from South Carolina who got kicked out of school for fighting. And then he met Jesus. He and his wife, April, have an amazing testimony. God has just done radical things in their life. I'd love it if you'd check out my interview with Rhett Walker at bandkind.com. This testimony track gets us started with Bandkind on the Air. Rhett Walker, he is a believer. Sing it, Rhett.

0: Walker in that testimony track, Believer. He actually made beach towels that say all the lyrics of that song and how he is a believer. You can call that a foundation, even if you're out on the beach. Summertime is winding down. It's long gone for most of us, but my daughter is still trying to get a little beach time. She celebrated her birthday. And as an August baby, had to extend summer as long as possible, right? I'm Nick with Bandkind on the air. Coming up, I love this musical pairing. Chris Tomlin's Who You Are to Me and Ann Wilson's new song, Who I Am to You. Her new song literally pushes back on the world's labels with the truth of who God says she is. And I hope you apply these lyrics to yourself today. Ann Wilson, new music with Bandkind on the air.
1: The liar's whispering again. Lately, it's been sounding like the truth.

0: Kentucky native Ann Wilson. I was talking about my daughter just celebrating a birthday. And, you know, she's not that much younger than Ann Wilson. That's really hard to believe. In Ann Wilson's 24 years, she's already passed 2 billion streams, has been Grammy nominated. And of course, her faith, she's very vocal about this, has been forged through the tragic loss of her brother, Jacob. A quote from Ann Wilson, "Faith isn't about never questioning. It's about holding on in the middle of the storm." Amen. And of course, she can say that in her Southern accent and makes it sound so eloquent. You found Bandkind on the air with Nick. Chris Tomlin, Who You Are to Me, a co-write with Lady A's Charles Dave, and of course, Hillary Scott. She's so talented. Tomlin says that song fell right out of heaven, written start to finish in about an hour. It takes me about an hour to do absolutely nothing. I could have been writing a song about God, huh?
1: So I'd love to tell you the kind of the story behind the song Who You Are to Me. I had sent them a couple songs. I said, man, I love these guys. And I'd never written with them. And I went over to Dave's house to sit down and write a song. And there's just sometimes where songs just write themselves. Most of the songs for me are just, we work at it and work at it and work at it. Always editing, always making it better. And then there's sometimes it just kind of falls right out of heaven. I mean, it's just so fast. And this is one of the fastest songs, I think. I think we wrote this whole thing in an hour. We were done. The heart behind what this song is about is this idea of, and for so many people, they think of God, they think of these crazy Bible stories, right? Or they think of these things, Sunday school things that they think, wow, there's these tall tales, these fables of long ago, or all these stories, or they think of God as these big cathedrals, that's where God is, in these big cathedrals. And there's so much of that. And what I love about this song is it's our lives are changed when we realize that personal relationship with God, and we realize who He is. It turns at the end to just full praise. I remember Hillary saying, "Man, I'll just." At the end, and it just needs to go to just full praise of God. Just it goes to a high place of praise, so when you hear the lyric change, you're greater, you're higher, you're over it all. In your presence, Jesus, I stand in awe. This really is high praise of God because of who He is and who He is to us and who we've known Him to be and found Him to be.

There's the high praise that Chris Tomlin was talking about in that great collaboration. Who You Are to Me became his 10th number one on the Christian Airplay charts. And believe it or not, it became Hillary Scott's first number one on the Christian Airplay charts. So glad to have them in the playlist today. We're sweeping the South today with Chris Tomlin and then Ann Wilson, a Kentucky native. Let's boot, scoot, and boogie to Texarkana, where Crowder's from, married to his high school sweetheart, Tony. Sing it, Crowder, with Bandkind on the air. And Nick. Still.

0: with Zach Williams, with Bandkind on the air, and Nick. I'm grateful for you. Thank you so much for tuning in today, listening to these great tracks from people who are living lives just like you and me, seeking God. And I hope you're singing some of these songs over your life, your identity in the Lord, in who you are to me and who I am to you. I'm a believer. Yes, Lord, I am a believer. Lord, help my unbelief. Remember that verse of scripture? A dad spoke it in Mark 9:24. The father insistently cried out, "I do believe, but help me overcome my unbelief." Whew. Speaking of, we're going to be in the reset, an opportunity to reset your day and maybe even your faith in 1 John 4 this week with Bandkind on the air. A set of music for your reset is next.
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0: Hi, I'm Nick. I'm so glad you're here. You found The Reset.
6: 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Coming up, the nonstop worship block with Bandkind on the air.
0: We can't get enough scripture in our lives. I know many of us are waiting to hear from God, but we're not picking up our Bible. I say to myself, not to you, that's to me. I might even be reading books about God. I'm currently reading Circle Maker by Mark Batterson, and I'm kind of fighting with him a little bit as I'm reading it. But somebody in downtown Franklin at Onyx and Alabaster said, "You got to read this book about prayer." So I am doing it for her, and I'm learning things about God and also challenging the author, Mark Batterson, not God. So I've picked out these four songs for you today and these scriptures to help you and me focus on the Lord. 1 John 4:1 says, "Do not believe everyone who claims to speak by the Spirit. Test them." Wow. It's okay to battle in our mind. God welcomes that we battle in our faith because he is truth and he is a victor. So he wins that battle. Amen. If you're praying for your child, praying for your parents, praying for your spouse, your husband, your wife, yourself, know that Jesus is a victor and he makes a way, friend, where there is no way.

1 John 4:4, in the reset with Bandkind on the air, 4:4 says, the spirit who lives in you is greater than the spirit who lives in the world. Reset, friend, there is no name and no victory and no challenge greater than Jesus.

we speak your name, your beautiful name. I was like, I have to play it on Bandkind. It was so powerful in the sanctuary. And so we're taking a moment right now in the reset to have a sanctuary as we study 1 John 4 and press into the perfect love of Jesus. 1 John 4, 5, and 6 says, we belong to God. Four words that set us up for the victory in our lives. 1 John 4, 4, but you belong to God, my dear children. You have already won a victory over those people because the Spirit, not by you, but the Spirit who lives in you is greater than the Spirit who lives in the world. Child of God, if you have prayed that prayer of salvation, you belong to God. That verse is for you.

love of Jesus. I love Aidan King's voice on that collaboration with Low Worship. The songwriters have said the boldest line, I could never mess it up. You know, that line almost got cut for feeling too bold. The songwriters said, should we put that in the song? Should we not? But they realized that's exactly the point. God's grace is bigger than anything we could break. What? I tell you, I have broken so many things. And then I'm reminded that Moses literally broke the stone tablets carrying the Ten Commandments. Thank God for the Bible, that we can have freedom in Christ in knowing that he has loved well those who he has called to be his own. I hope this was an opportunity for you to reset your day and maybe even your faith. Thank you for being vulnerable and humble enough to welcome God once again. I know how it is, friend. I know how it is. I have another song in closing. We have this hope. Let's hope on and put 1 John 4 in your smartphone. Maybe you want to read through that chapter and some of those verses. I know God wants you to hear his words today. 1 John 4, 5, and 6. Those people belong to the world, so they speak from the world's viewpoint, and the world listens to them. But we belong to God, and those who know God listen to us. If they do not belong to God, they don't listen to us. And this is how we know if someone has the spirit of truth or the spirit of deception.

0: go.
1: Mike Donaghy, 10th Avenue North. Hi, friends. Thank you so much for listening to Bandkind on the air. And thanks for resetting your day and maybe even your faith with us. We were in 1 John 4:1. We heard Waymaker from Michael W. Smith, a song that Michael's daughter, Anna, said, "Dad, this song is doing so many amazing things in my life." Her dad played it for the first time live at Bridgestone Arena in Nashville, and he remembers the crowd gasping because nobody knew it yet. It was Michael W. Smith's first top 10 in 16 years, a song out of Africa. Brooke Lidgertwood sang What a Beautiful Name, and Aidan King with Low Worship, The Perfect Love of Jesus, and closing the four-song set with We Have This Hope. And our artist coming up next relays what happens when you focus on fear instead of hope, and how she got to hope at the lowest place that she could find in North America, the famous Death Valley.
2: 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Backstage, on stage, in the house, and on the air.

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0: This is the Lone Prince. 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
7: 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And while you're on YouTube, please subscribe to Bandkind. 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
8: You were intentional about going into one of the hottest places on the face of the planet, Death Valley. So yes. What caused you to dream up that vision?
9: I've been working on a retreat for people to come and experience inner healing for a few days. Yeah. And I needed to get away and just hear from God for that. Mm-hmm. And just figure out what he was saying and what the next steps were. And so I was looking for a chance to get away. And so my husband and I kept talking, and he was like, you know, you could just go there. And so next thing you know, I'm buying a tent on Amazon and I'm packing up and I'm going. Now, it is the hottest place on, you know, in the U.S. in the summer. But yeah, I went right in the winter, and it was freezing cold, down in the 20s at night. And I, you know, was alone. I didn't have a phone or protection, really. I mean, it was just wild. And when they dropped me off and I couldn't see their taillights anymore, yeah, I cannot even tell you the fear that overwhelmed my heart.

0: Meet Me in the Valley brings together in this collaboration Ben Fuller and Tasha Layton, two people who have seen, who have witnessed all-time lows in their own humanity. And if you've seen them live, they've talked about those Death Valley experiences. So them together on this song is authentic. Hi, I'm Nick, and I am here with Tasha Layton, wife, mother, singer, songwriter, documentarian. What do you say? All the things that you have been doing and continue to do. How do you find peace in your personal life?
1: Oh, gosh. I think a couple things. Good boundaries and staying in the Word of God. I can't miss a day, or I can tell that I start to get overwhelmed. I start to take matters into my own hands. I start to overstep boundaries that I've put in place for my own health. And so I think boundaries and staying in the Word of God are the two things that have been most important to me. And having help, like, because I'm homeschooling my kids and I can't always be home to feed the cows, you know what I mean? So, like, I have to have help, too. We're not supposed to go it alone in this life.
0: Ooh, what a good word and a good challenge. Are you somebody who likes to go it alone? Check out that 25-minute documentary. All you have to do is go onto YouTube and search Tasha Layton Death Valley. It will bring up a beautifully produced summary of her 3 days of fasting and prayer in Death Valley. And if you didn't know, she wrote this song with her husband, who's the Grammy Award winner, producer Keith Everett Smith. If you've seen Toby Mac in the Diver City Band, you usually find Keith as a multi-instrumentalist stage right behind talented, God-loving Toby Mac. My full interview with Tasha Layton up at bandkind.com. I hope every week you feel an authenticity to the music with Bandkind on the air. And I'm grateful to be able to play these songs. Thank you for checking out our full artist interviews on bandkind.com. 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

0: Revival is a return for Jeremy Camp. Return to his rock roots after No Survivors and Reflector. Revival with Bandkind on the air. He's been clear that Revival isn't about stadiums or altar calls. Revival isn't about numbers. It starts with our own heart, mind, and soul. He points to Psalm 139, 23, and 24. Search me, O God, and know my heart. Test me and know my anxious thoughts. Point out anything in me that offends you and lead me along the path of everlasting life. Amen to that. I know there are things in my life that not only offend the Lord, they offend me. And I'm just talking about what's in myself. And maybe they offend you too, my neighbor. But I give that to the Lord. And asking the Lord to search our heart is such an open opportunity to know that the Lord is good. He has not come to condemn us. And let me make that personal for you. He has not come to condemn you. He's come to give you everlasting life. With that, we can approach the throne of grace with confidence. Oof, amen. Thank you, Lord. Okay, I'm done preaching. I'm going to play some music. Jeremy Camp is out on the road with Mercy Me this fall, so we're going to play the new track. It's so new from Mercy Me next.
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4: 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On September 24th through the 27th, it's the Praise Fest of Manhattan. It's an annual event in Seco Park, and a variety of activities going on, including the featured artist Megan Wood. She'll take the stage on that Saturday evening, the 26th. It's a full day of regional artists in Seco Park, Manhattan. Keep listening for more information about that. Praise Fest, September the 26th for the artist. Elevation Worship is at T-Mobile Center, Kansas City, Missouri, on October 9th. That's a 7 o'clock concert there for Elevation Worship on the October 9th date at T-Mobile Center, Kansas City, Missouri. The Isaacs, October 17th at McPherson Opera House. That, of course, is in McPherson. 7 o'clock is the beginning of that concert for the Isaacs on October 17th. October 20th, Skillet will be in Kansas City, Missouri. Check it out on our webpage. Also, Disciple on the 23rd of October will be at the Wilson Park in Arkansas City, starting at 7 for Disciple, October the 23rd. November 6th, Mercy Me, Jeremy Camp, and Tim Timmons are together at the Park City Arena there near Wichita. That concert starts at 7 for those artists. The same group of folks, Mercy Me, Jeremy Camp, and Tim Timmons, will have a 7 o'clock concert on November 14th at the T-Mobile Center in Kansas City. 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
0: Thanks for being here. I'm playing music for you, and so I'm glad you're here to listen. Last week, Mercy Me's Wake Up Sleeper was my Nick pick of the week. And I have a brand new Nick pick headed your way. I hope you're getting to solve these clues. It's going to be revealed at this time next hour. Bart Millard and his wife met as teenagers in a Texas church youth group. Later, Bart wrote, "I Can Only Imagine," after his father's death, and it was the first digital single in Christian music history to hit platinum. Later, inspired a movie. And of course, we learned that the band's name traces back to his grandmother telling him, "Well, Mercy Me, why don't you get a real job instead of singing?" So great. Here's the latest from Mercy Me, Wake Up Sleeper, with Bandkind on the air and Nick.
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1: Welcome to Band Kind on the Air, connecting musicians and people who love music. Find a safety belt, look it up, pull it tight, cause there won't be no stopping in this place tonight. Thanks for listening to Band Kind on the Air. I'm Nick, and I'm so glad to be spinning music for you, like this new one, fresh off Josiah Queen's solo single called Demons. He is in an amazing track with Elevation Rhythm. And it comes right out of 1 Corinthians 15, 3 and 4. The death, burial, and resurrection of Jesus is one of the earliest creeds in Christian history. And here it is in a collaboration with Band Kind on the Air and Nick.

0: Amazing.
1: Grace. Grace, the grace of God. So good. Josiah Queen with Elevation Rhythm. Isn't it good to know that the grace of God is greater than all of our sins? As I said, the death, burial, and resurrection of Jesus is one of the earliest creeds in Christian history, referencing 1 Corinthians 15, 3 and 4. I passed on to you what was most important and what has also been passed on to me, Christ buried for our sins, just as the scriptures said. He was buried and he was raised from the dead on the third day, just as the scriptures said. Amen. Let's keep that Elevation Rhythm going. You know the song, Washed.
2: Hey, this is Nate from Elevation Rhythm. Washed is such an encouraging song because it really does remind us that what Jesus did on the cross with his blood is once and for all and can take away all of our shame and our guilt and our condemnation. So if you're listening today and you need freedom from something, I want to let you know it's found in the blood of Jesus that washes you.

Elevation Rhythm with such a powerful song that is taking the nation and teaching us once again to trust in the Word of God and the power of Jesus to forgive our sins, giving us the power to turn away from them and toward Him for saving grace. I love it. And I love how the youth of America is really grabbing on to that song so they can understand that as a foundational principle of their relationship with God as they continue to grow and spread the news among their peers. Amen for that. That song was written by Josh Holiday. I have a great interview up with Josh Holiday. I loved it. It's at bandkind.com. You just have to go to bandkind.com and type Josh in the search bar, and that will pop up and you'll get to watch what Josh has and how he's directed Elevation Rhythm and chosen songs and vocalists and all the good things. Mitch Wong was a co-writer on there with Josh Holiday, and Joel Barnes, who we featured in a previous episode of Band Kind, and Stephen Furtick, also a part of Washed. Josh Holiday said, "It's pure joy for our youth, a song about being made clean that's meant to be sung and believed, not just performed." Mm. Living Water comes from Kane. Well, I mean the new song. The three siblings, Madison Taylor and Logan Kane, after an intentional hiatus from the road, Madison said even good things, answered prayers, opened doors, kept leaving them wanting more until they realized that only Jesus is the well that doesn't run dry. They debuted Living Water at the Grand Ole Opry, and it's the debut right here with Band Kind on the air.

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1: Hey, what's up, everybody? Torrin Wells here, and I'm so excited about this song, Let the Church Sing. The genesis of this idea was really me with my eyes closed, dreaming about one day planting and pastoring a church in Austin, Texas, and what that would sound like. And when I started to think about what it would sound like to hear God's people coming together, I was just thinking of some of these core tenets of our faith, like one God, one family, one sound, and the fact that this mission that we all live for, the gospel, spreads far beyond just a singular city or a church. It flows all over the world. So this song is an anthem of God's people singing of his glory and goodness.

0: love that song from Torn Wells, Pastor Torn Wells at the Church of Whitestone down in Austin, Texas. You can watch their messages online or subscribe. If you're a Torn Wells fan, then you'll definitely want to hear some of his messages. I'm telling you, I felt for years, actually for a decade or more, every time he spoke with some authority that I knew was God-given. And I'm so grateful that he and his wife have come to a place of pastoring a church, leading people to know Jesus more and more, despite their flaws and faults, and just the passion behind their goal is incredible. Church of Whitestone is what it's called. They started it in 2024. Lots of great music there, and lots of great authority in pastoring, and lots of amazing life's experiences. Hallelujah, let the church sing of the grace of God. More music coming up. The tour preview is next with Bandkind on the Air. We're going to feature My Hope is Jesus, the tour headlined by Big Daddy Weave. You're in the tour preview with Bandkind on the Air.
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0: Love you guys. Hi, friends. Welcome to the tour preview. This week, it's My Hope is Jesus tour, headlined by Big Daddy Weave. And we know that Big Daddy Weave has walked through real grief as a band, as bassist Jay Weaver battled diabetes-related amputations for years before passing away in early 2022. Frontman Mike Weaver, an older brother, has said the song Heaven Changes Everything came out of writing through the loss. And he wrote that with Matthew West. My Hope is in Jesus is their latest, and it's the song's fall tour title track. It carries the same theme forward, hope that holds, even when everything else doesn't. The My Hope is in Jesus tour will feature Caleb and John and Carly Ann Taylor. We're going to be hearing music from each of those bands as we continue into this week's tour preview with Bandkind on the Air, encouraging you to get out and see live music together.

0: Taylor's voice on that track. It's the title track of their tour. My Hope is Jesus. Big Daddy Weave has invited Caleb and John and Carly Ann Taylor out on the road. And Caleb and John are two individuals that didn't even know each other before the record label put them together in a band. Caleb Crino and John Secker. They met through a mutual friend back in 2022 and are complete opposites on paper. Caleb's a pastor's kid and classically trained pianist. John's self-taught and the only brother to five sisters. You might remember their breakout single, Somebody Like Me. It features Kane. It became their first national number one song. John's line sums up the whole duo. If God can change somebody like me, he can change somebody like you. Good words. Here's Caleb and John with the siblings Kane in the tour preview with Bandkind on the air.
1: When John and I met, we discovered that we have completely different backgrounds. I'm a pastor's kid and raised in the church, and John found Jesus at a later age in life. But it doesn't matter where you come from. Jesus changed someone like me, he changed someone like John, and he can change someone like you.
2: So when you listen to the song, we hope that you're reminded it's level ground at the foot of the cross. Again, if he can change somebody like me, he can change somebody like you.
1: We're so happy that our friends Kane could feature on this song. They're great friends and incredible artists, so go check it out.
0: Thank you, Caleb. Thank you, John. No doubt this is going to be a tour favorite.

0: My Hope is Jesus, the tour. Caleb and John with Taylor Madison and Logan Kane in that collaboration. Caleb and John will be collaborating on the Hope is Jesus tour, headlined by Big Daddy Weave. Opening the tour will be Carly Ann Taylor. Her song has had great success, but you might not know that she's a San Diego-based singer-songwriter that was born in Hawaii. Yes, Carly Ann was removed from an abusive home by Child Protective Services at age 7. And then at age 15, she was adopted by her older half-brother and his wife, who introduced her to church and to Jesus. Carly, tell us about your breakout single in the tour preview with Bandkind on the air.
1: I wrote this in a season where anxiety felt super loud and my future felt even more unclear. One thing God keeps continuously reminding me of is that He meets us exactly where we are and not where we think we should be. When we let go of control and lay everything down at the feet of Jesus, His peace feels louder than our fear. The world constantly tells us to worry about everything, but when we call on the name of the Lord, when we call on the name of Jesus, He brings peace, direction, and security. Hey, my friend, He knows you and He sees you. He has good plans for you because that's just who He is. So why should we worry? Let this be our anthem today.

0: the breakout single from Carly Ann Taylor, singer-songwriter born in Hawaii, based out of San Diego. And you might have heard that she was removed from an abusive home by Child Protective Services when she was 7 years old and adopted by her older half-brother and his wife at 15. They had the opportunity to introduce Carly Ann to Jesus. Another really cool piece of the puzzle is her adoptive dad is a man named James, and he happens to be the lead singer of a band worship team called Hopeful. We'll definitely check that out in a future episode of Bandkind on the Air. Thank you for being here for the tour preview. My Hope is Jesus tour going out this fall, headlined by Big Daddy Weave. Thank you for listening to Bandkind on the Air. I hope you get out and see a live show. It's so impactful and wonderful to have the experience of music in the presence of others. And thank you for being right here to encounter it in a tour preview this week.
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0: It's time for a clue. 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
0: I have had such a blast today. We have more clues coming up, and I know you are going to be impacted by my Nick Pick of the Week. I'm very excited to share it with you. Earlier, we did a collaboration with Hillary Scott and Chris Tomlin. You might remember this throwback track about God being with us. It's For King and Country with Hillary Scott and Bandkind on the Air in a throwback track as we kick off a fresh month and a clean slate with Bandkind on the Air.
7: Did

Thank you for that reminder, Hillary Scott, and for King and Country. What if I told you that God is with us? I hope you know that, friend.

0: On the night you're falling all to pieces, you can bring your lonely heart to Jesus. What if I told you that I believe it?
1: Joel Smallbone and Luke for King and Country, the lead single off their fifth and forthcoming album called The Most Beautiful Colors. It comes out September 18th. Joel and Luke Smallbone wrote it for anyone who's let someone else's words define them. But friend, I hope you heard in that song and in that twin spin from For King and Country that God is with us, those who he's called unto his own. Who can love us like that? Michael Cochran, sing a song about that with Bandkind on the air.

Soul singer in that guy right there, singer-songwriter Michael Cochran of Cochran & Company. And listen for him in this collaboration from Toby Mac. Well,

0: What a great collaboration, Cochran & Company, Toby Mac, and then a twin spin from For King & Country, one that included a collaboration from Hillary Scott. And speaking of collaborations, here's my final clue.
1: It's time for a clue.
0: The singer-songwriter that sings with Eric in this song, she's originally from Kentucky, has been married for 14 years, and has two daughters. She's a worship leader in Nashville, Tennessee. And you can watch my full interview with her at bandkind.com. And now a clue about him. Eric serves on staff at a church in Dallas and started writing his own songs at just 13 years old. A powerful, powerful song coming up next with Hope Darst and my Nick Pick of the Week. Thank you so much for listening right here to this great station, airing Bandkind on the air each week. Same time, same place. We'll meet you right back here. And a happy September to you. And we'll solve all the clues with a song.
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4: 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The Kansas State Fair in Hutchinson has a Danny Gokey in concert that starts at 7:30 p.m. on September 16th. On September 24th through the 27th, it's the Praise Fest of Manhattan. It's an annual event in Seco Park, and a variety of activities going on, including the featured artist Megan Wood. She'll take the stage on that Saturday evening, the 26th. It's a full day of regional artists in Seco Park, Manhattan. Keep listening for more information about that. Praise Fest, September the 26th for the artist. Elevation Worship is at T-Mobile Center, Kansas City, Missouri, on October 9th. That's a 7 o'clock concert there for Elevation Worship on the October 9th date at T-Mobile Center, Kansas City, Missouri. The Isaacs, October 17th at McPherson Opera House. That, of course, is in McPherson. 7 o'clock is the beginning of that concert for the Isaacs on October 17th. October 20th, Skillet will be in Kansas City, Missouri. Check it out on our webpage. Also, Disciple on the 23rd of October will be at the Wilson Park in Arkansas City, starting at 7 for Disciple, October the 23rd. November 6th, Mercy Me, Jeremy Camp, and Tim Timmons are together at the Park City Arena there near Wichita. That concert starts at 7 for those artists. The same group of folks, Mercy Me, Jeremy Camp, and Tim Timmons, will have a 7 o'clock concert on November 14th at the T-Mobile Center in Kansas City. 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
0: Thank you so much for tuning in for another great time with Bandkind on the air. I hope you have been blessed by the tour preview, by the opportunity to reset, and now by my new Nick Pick of the Week. You've heard a song called Faithful, maybe, from Eric Nieder in the past, and he has a new song out that is inspired by his little girl's journey. And he collaborates with Hope Darst on this beautiful song that comes straight out of Job into their family in real life. Here's Eric to tell you about Praise You All the Same, my Nick Pick of the Week with Bandkind on the air.
7: Job 1:21 says, "The Lord gave and the Lord has taken away."
1: May the name of the Lord be praised. And this verse is the heart behind my new song, Praise You All the Same. My wife and I, we got two little kids, and our five-year little girl was born with a rare foot condition known as club feet. And through many years of surgeries and therapy and braces and castings, the Lord has taken our little girl's trial and turned it into a testimony of His goodness, of His mercy and healing and grace. And through it all, Job 121, and this song, Praise You All the Same, has become an anthem for our little girl and for our family. For the Lord gives and the Lord takes away. May the name of the Lord be praised.
0: Thank you, Eric. Eric Nieder and Hope Darst. New music and my Nick pick of the week, Praise You All the Same, with Bandkind on the air. Thanks for being here.
7: Jesus, my portion, to have you is enough.

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2: Well?
3: 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They're saying we may need to spend the night here.
2: Oh, wish they had air conditioning.
3: Yeah. Well, Proverbs 16:9, Aunt Sarah.
2: I don't have that one memorized.
3: Man plans his course, but the Lord directs his steps.
2: Yeah, that is a good one.
4: Have you ever been stuck waiting inside an airport? That's precisely where Ian and Sarah Brinkman find themselves right now. They're hoping to reach Columbia in time to join missionary Russ Stendel on a multimedia outreach. Let's rejoin them now in Terminal 5.
3: You reading Russ's book?
2: Yeah, Rescued Captors. Have you read it?
3: Not yet. Mom did, though.
2: Did she tell you the pig story?
3: No.
2: Mind if I read it to you? It's pretty funny.
3: I could use a laugh.
2: Okay, this is Russ speaking. One day, I flew to the ranch in our 1954 Cessna 170 and learned that my brother and the crew of men working with him were in desperate need of provisions. They were so hungry that they wanted to make me turn around and fly back to town for a load of supplies.
5: Chatty, even if I made the trip, we're overlooking the fact that we have no money to pay for an airplane load of groceries.
6: Don't worry, Russ. I'll take care of everything. Follow me.
5: He ushered me out behind the thatch-roofed, dirt-floored shack that served as the ranch kitchen and proudly pointed to one of the largest, fattest pigs I had ever seen.
6: There you are. We'll tie the pig up, load it in the plane, and you can sell her in town. You ought to be able to buy supplies and have enough money left over to gas up the 170.
5: As I began to remove the passenger seats from the old Cessna, I voiced a few misgivings regarding the prospective passenger.
6: You worry too much, Russ. We can tie all 4 feet together in a knot that I guarantee you will never come undone. Besides, this is a tame pig. It knows us. It's lived all its life eating table scraps behind the kitchen.
5: It took all of us to lift the 250-pound hog into the small Cessna. I closed the door, strapped myself in, and started the engine. The pig lay on the floor, giving an occasional low grunt.
7: This might not be so bad after all.
5: Everything went fine until we were about halfway down the airstrip. Just as the airplane was lifting into the air, the pig did a flip into the baggage compartment, broke through a metal partition, and then slid all the way into the tail cone.
7: No.
5: Realizing that the tail-heavy aircraft would never fly properly, I closed the throttle and prayed that we'd be able to stop within the remaining runway.
7: Phew. That was close.
5: It took my brother and several other men to get the pig back into the proper position. I determined that this time I would really see to it that the pig didn't move. So I looped the co-pilot's seatbelt in between the legs of the pig and cinched it down tight and got ready to try to take off again. The second try was perfect, and soon I had the old 170 level at 6,000 feet on course for San Martin. I leaned back to enjoy the 90-minute ride. The grunts and squeals of my passenger were beginning to seem almost normal. But then, I noticed that the pig had just pulled its back feet out of the knot and was banging the side of the airplane with its hind end. On the third bang, the passenger door latch broke, and the rear end of the animal went right out of the aircraft.
7: Oh, great.
5: The pig was now dangling by its front feet, which were still held in place by the seatbelt. I wondered how long the guaranteed knot would hold. The airplane began to slew sideways as the open door deflected the slipstream. The pig was straining to get completely out, oblivious to the fact that we were at 6,000 feet. I could see her stretching one hind foot as far down as she could in a supreme effort to reach the ground. I reached over and began to pull on the pig's rear end. That pig represented a whole month's worth of supplies, so I didn't want to lose her. It was impossible to get a good grip, so I undid my seatbelt, got out of the pilot's seat, and began pulling as hard as I could with both hands. The Cessna, left on its own without a pilot, began a lazy turn to the right. The slipstream had hopelessly jammed the door against the pig's hinder, and it was impossible for me to pull her back inside, no matter how hard I tried. In desperation, I got what seemed like a brilliant idea. Since this was an airplane, why not bank the plane and lift the pig to a more favorable angle? Feeling confident that I now knew how to control the situation, I reached over and racked the old 170 into a 45-degree bank to the right.
7: Yeah, there we go.
5: I grinned with satisfaction as the rear end of the pig rose to a higher elevation than its front end. I rolled in a little more aileron just for good measure. Now the only thing holding the pig was the pressure of the slipstream on the door. I gave the door a mighty kick, and the pig fell back into the airplane, right on top of me. We hit the opposite door with a resounding crash. That's when the second door latch snapped. All of a sudden, everything was reversed. Now I was the one in danger. I was pinned under the tremendous weight of the pig. The squeals were much louder now than the noise of the engine. I desperately tried to reach the controls and was able to kick the yoke a little with my left foot while I beat on the pig with both hands, trying to make her get off. I groped blindly in the back of the plane for anything I could use as a weapon. My hand closed on an iron bar, and I hit her squarely on the head. That's when she went completely berserk. She began thrashing around, squealing and gnashing her teeth at me. Somehow, the rope and seatbelt held tight. I was able to slip out from under her. I found another rope, and after getting kicked a few times, was able to get a loop around the hind feet. Between the ropes and a seatbelt, I was able to partially restrain my furious passenger, who by now was foaming at the mouth and trying to sink her 2-inch teeth into my right ankle.
7: No, stop it!
5: I found that the best solution was to sit on my right foot and handle the rudders with my left foot, which was just out of reach of her razor-sharp teeth. But soon, my foot began to fall asleep, and the old airplane really began complaining. It was shuddering and shaking in a very abnormal manner. With both doors flapping in the breeze, the doors began to vibrate with a harmonic rhythm that sent shivers up and down the airframe. After what seemed like an eternity, San Martin slowly drifted into sight. But as I made my approach, I noticed a group of donkeys in the middle of the runway.
7: You have got to be kidding me.
5: I buzzed them as close as possible, hoping they would move. They just stood there and didn't even look up. After several passes, a kid came out on a bicycle and herded them off the runway. That pig fought me all the way to the ground. Boy, was I overjoyed to finally unload it and personally deliver it to the local butcher shop. The butcher paid me $100. The two door latches cost me $120. That pig still owes me 20 bucks.
3: What a great story.
0: Attention. We are now boarding flight 2114 to Hugada.
8: They must have found us a plane.
2: Yay!
8: Sorry you had to drive to the airport twice.
9: Not a problem. Travel's always exciting down here. I'm glad you two made it. It's been a long time coming, hasn't it?
8: Yeah, 2 years, I think. We've been looking forward to featuring you guys on our blog ever since my mom read your book.
9: It's actually really good that you came when you did. Yesterday, three of our team members had to leave town unexpectedly. I'm going to need your help.
10: Okay.
9: Especially since you both have experience with multimedia.
8: Perfect.
10: So can you tell us a little more about your ministry?
9: Sure. We do three main things here. Distribute printed materials, run a radio ministry, and hold public events.
10: Okay.
9: An event is what we'll be doing these next few days with you, showing our movie at a military base.
8: Do you guys bring your own projector?
9: Projectors. We use 2 screens.
8: Okay.
9: We've also got this huge surround sound system, and we bring our own electrician to help us tie into the power and protect the equipment.
8: That might be a little bit over my pay grade.
9: Well, you're in luck. Our electrician, Andre, is the only team member who can make it.
8: Okay, good.
9: He also drives the panel truck that we transport it with. Hmm. The three of us will follow him in this old Land Cruiser.
10: How many people come out to the movie usually?
9: It varies. Hundreds, sometimes thousands. We can handle up to 10,000.
8: Wow.
9: What's nice is the movie gives us personal contact with the people and a chance to hand out literature.
10: I love that. And you're the one who translated the Jubilee Bible, right?
9: I am.
10: That's awesome. I've been actually reading it on the YouVersion Bible app.
9: That was quite a project. Right now, we're giving out boatloads of that Bible to the people of Venezuela.
8: How many copies so far?
9: 329,000.
10: Oh, my word.
9: Our goal is 3 million.
8: Whoa.
9: Oh, I need to grab this call. Hello? Oh, I missed it. It was the colonel.
8: Colonel?
9: Yeah, the one who's getting us into the military base tomorrow to show the movie. Hope everything's all right.
8: Huh.
9: Well, here we are. This is our home. Let's get you guys settled in. We'll need to leave by 4 a.m. so we have enough time to set up.
8: How long does it take to set up?
9: Only a couple of hours. But it's a 12-hour drive to the base. Ooh.
10: Show me my bed. Sorry.
3: Here comes Russ. Did you get everything?
10: Yeah, I did.
9: Good morning, guys. How'd you sleep?
10: Quickly.
9: We may have a problem. You know that call I missed from the colonel yesterday?
3: Yeah.
9: Well, since then, I haven't been able to connect with anyone at the base. I don't know what's up. We could be driving to Guambiano only to find out they've canceled on us.
10: Oh.
9: Since you're only here until Monday, that would make this an expensive sightseeing trip. It wouldn't hurt my feelings if you'd rather stay back and hang out at the radio station with our daughter, Athena. She'd be able to fill you in on our ministry for your blog.
10: What do you think?
8: Well, if we don't go, and it's not canceled, it's just going to be you and the electrician, right? Can you handle it all?
9: Well, we'd manage somehow. It'll be a challenge, though.
8: What do you think?
10: I say we go.
8: I think so, too.
9: All right, then. Throw your bags in and let's roll.
3: Aunt Sarah read me the pig story on the way over here.
9: Yeah, I love telling that when I'm speaking at churches. One time, at the end of the service, a pig farmer came up, slapped down a $20 bill, and said, "There, I don't ever want to hear you badmouth a pig again."
10: Oh, look at that!
9: Landslide. We need to back up. Hang on, guys.
11: Yikes!
9: Thanks, Lord.
8: Yeah.
10: The road is covered.
8: Is there a way around it?
9: No, but they're usually pretty good about clearing it. You guys want to get out and stretch your legs?
10: Sounds good.
9: Looks like we can pick some coffee berries here along the road while we're waiting.
8: Ooh, something smells good.
10: They're selling food on that stand over there.
9: You guys ever have roasted guinea pig?
8: No, I don't believe I have.
9: Well then, lunch is on me.
12: Russ, wake up!
9: Huh? Andre? What's wrong?
12: They finished. We can leave now and still make it to Guambiano in time.
9: Wonderful. Why don't you let me lead from here, all right?
12: Why not?
9: And remember, watch for gorillas on this stretch.

0: probably trying to intercept us.
1: Oh boy.
0: Don't think we can outrun him. Nope.
1: Oh man.
0: All right. Leave the talking to me.
2: Basta!
0: Hola.
2: Are you Russell Stendhal?
0: That's me.
2: I missed the last two Narnia episodes on the radio. Where can I find them?
0: Well, you're in luck.
3: Narnia?
0: I just happen to have the entire series on CD in the back seat. Hang on. I'll give you a copy.
4: Okay.
0: Yep, there you go.
2: Thank you, senor. Gracias.
0: De nada, de nada. Adios. Well, we made it. After this checkpoint, we drive up the mountain to the base.
1: Cool.
5: Nombre?
0: Russell Stendhal. I'm here to show a movie to the soldiers.
5: Lo siento. I can't let you pass.
0: Why not?
5: No sé. Orders, you know.
0: Are you sure? The colonel himself invited us here. It's been planned for a month.
5: Sí, I'm sure. You must turn around. Usted se debe de volver.
0: Well, we came all this way for something. Can I at least give you some literature?
5: I don't want anything about God.
0: Okay. You want something about the devil?
5: The devil!
0: See, I have a book here by a guy named Richard Wurmbrand. It's called Marx and Satan.
5: Oh, see, I want that one.
0: Yeah.
5: Gracias.
0: De nada. I hope you get a chance to read it, amigo. Adios. I got kidnapped once for giving that book out around here.
1: Nice.
4: Oh, man.
5: Wait. Huh?
1: Just keep driving.
0: Something wrong, senor?
5: I just called the colonel. He wants to talk to you.
0: Oh, gracias. Colonel Maldonado?
6: I'm so sorry about this.
0: What happened, senor?
6: Our battalion has been in a hotspot of the war. My commanding general decided to give me a perk and send me home to visit my family over Holy Week. I only received word about this just yesterday. I tried to call you and tell you not to come.
0: I saw your call but missed it. Is it possible to show it without you?
6: No. I can't guarantee your safety if I'm not there. Getting you in and out of the mountain base will be difficult. It's a war zone right now, full of armed guerrillas who can mine the road and take hostages. Between them, the mafia, the guerrillas, and the right-wingers, it's just too dangerous right now, Russ. I wouldn't be able to forgive myself if something happened to you.
0: I understand. Maybe another day.
1: Oh, boy.
0: Thanks for letting me know. Adios.
6: Goodbye.
0: Thanks for calling.
5: Sí. Tenga cuidado, señor.
0: I will. Boy, I wish I hadn't missed his call yesterday. Sorry, guys.
4: It's all good.
1: Yeah, no problem.
0: I think we should head back down to the town and get some food. Then we can figure out a plan.
1: Mmm. Mmm. No offense, Russ, but I think I like this much better than guinea pig.
0: No offense taken.
1: What are these crunchy things?
0: They're fried ants.
7: What? Oh, never would have guessed it tastes like that.
0: So, guys, how about we get a hotel here for a couple nights? I have something I'd like to do tomorrow during the day. Easter Sunday, we can find a local church to attend. We'll strike out for home after the service. That should get you back in time to fly out the next day.
4: Sounds great.
0: Tomorrow, you're welcome to tag along with me. Or if you'd rather, you can spend the day exploring the town.
4: What are you doing?
0: Well, I'm always looking for new places to set up radio towers. You need a mountain that has electricity on top. On our way in, I saw a high one with some power lines going up the side. Thought it might be a great spot.
4: So there's climbing involved?
0: Not with rope, just hiking.
4: Oh. Sadly, I'll need to pass. My knee's been bugging me lately.
1: I'll go. Oh, well, actually, maybe I should hang back with you, Aunt Sarah?
4: You can go.
1: Cool, then I'm in.
0: We'll leave at sunrise. It's gonna be a hot one. Did you bring your water bottle?
1: Yep, I did.
0: We'll be driving on this pavement for 2 hours. Then I expect about a half hour of dirt road. After that, we'll be hiking.
1: I was actually hoping I'd get to climb a mountain in Colombia.
0: Just so you know, we could run into gorillas or tribal Indians up there. There's no law enforcement, so anything goes.
1: Okay.
0: But one thing we have going for us, though, is since most of them are Catholic, it'd be bad behavior for them to do something on Holy Week.
1: Of course.
0: And now we walk.
1: How far do you think?
0: At least an hour. And it's going to be

0: Deep. Don't forget your water. You'll need it.
1: Roger.
0: All right. Let's see what God has for us. We've got to be close.
1: Actually, I think we made it. Look.
0: A small cell tower. Interesting. Yeah, but the path continues up the hill.
1: The power line goes up further, too.
0: I wonder what's up there. Huh. Let's keep walking. We have company.
1: Oh, he's armed.
0: This might get a little interesting.
2: Are you lost or something?
0: We followed the power lines up. I'm looking for a good place for a new radio tower.
2: Follow me.
1: Oh, look at that. A cute little cement building with no windows and a heavy steel door. And barbed wire fence.
0: Don't worry. I think we'll be fine. The place has power. Look, it's the end of the line.
1: Bad choice of words.
2: Go through gate.
0: All right. There's a little antenna attached to the back.
2: Pardon, Governor Elijah. These two men were walking up the mountain.
3: Please, come in. Join us.
0: I'm sorry to intrude.
3: It is okay. We were just having a prayer meeting.
0: A prayer meeting?
3: See, I am the pastor, and these other seven men are the elders in our church.
2: He is also the vice governor of our tribe.
0: Wow. What's the name of your church?
3: Puente Rio. Some missionaries from Canada started the church in 1932. Mm. They built the chapel, but left without seeing many converts. Our church started this little radio station here, and it reached more and more of our tribal people. We want to reach even more people. That is why we're having a prayer meeting in this transmitter building.
0: Oh.
3: We're asking God for a bigger transmitter and a bigger antenna.
4: No See. Way.
0: What a coincidence. I just happen to run a number of Christian radio stations around Columbia. I came up here today looking for a good spot to put a new tower. Looks like I may have been sent to help you.
3: Hallelujah.
0: My name is Russell Stendel.
3: Oh. We have heard of you, Russell.
0: We came to Guambia to show our movie La Montana at the mountain military base, but they had to cancel. I saw this mountain when we were driving in and thought I'd check it out before heading back to Bogota.
3: Will you still be here tomorrow?
0: That's our plan.
3: Please, attend our church. And if it's not too much trouble, we would love for you to show your movie.
0: It's no trouble at all.
5: Connections. Try it now.
6: Sorry.
7: Oh, there go my ears.
6: I think you found the problem.
7: What did you say?
6: Sorry about that.
7: Good job, Ian. I knew it had to be something simple. I'll go tell Grax.
1: I think we may have cracked some of those beautiful stained glass windows.
8: The sound system is incredible.
1: And that screen is huge. It barely fits in here.
6: What time do we start?
1: 10, I think. Just enough time for another cup of coffee.
6: If I were your mom, I'd have to cut you off. I don't know how you're going to sleep tonight.
1: This stuff is fantastic. I should leave all my clothes here and just pack my carry-on full of coffee.
6: I am really glad we decided to come here with Russ.
1: Yeah, me too.
6: I wish I could have been up there on that mountain with you guys, though.
1: That was crazy. I have to admit, though, Russ, he scares me a little.
6: What do you mean?
1: Well, I keep thinking of all the things that could have killed us. That landslide, the gorillas, the mafia. I completely understand that pig story now after spending a couple of days with him.
6: Yeah. Russ kind of reminds me of Dave Eubank. Both guys live with a sense of abandon, you know?
1: Totally.
6: It's like, come what may, they're all in. All our days are written in his book. I think when we really believe that, it helps us live fearlessly and boldly.
1: I could use a little more of both of those in my life.
6: Me too.
0: Hey, guys. Andre said you fixed the sound system.
1: Yeah, we had a couple of wires reversed.
0: I knew I brought you for a reason. Let's offer up a quick prayer and ask for God's blessing on this service.
1: Story. That was so powerful.
6: Ian, look at Pastor Elijah. He's weeping.
0: you. Did you enjoy the film? It's a true story, and I hope it encouraged you. You know, on this Easter Sunday morning, we celebrate the fact that Jesus did not stay in the tomb. He rose again, and today sits at the right hand of the Father in heaven. He gave his life, the ultimate sacrifice, so that you and I can be saved. Friends, how can we ignore such a great salvation? He not only saves us from our sins, he also calls us to join him in his great work. He makes us fishers of men. And you know, I wonder if there's anyone here this morning who would like to dedicate his or her life to Jesus as a missionary. We're going to pray now, and if you're feeling called, please make your way to the front so we can all pray for you.

0: No kidding. When I told them we needed help packing, that church really stepped up. I don't know if we've ever gotten back on the road this fast.
1: What's our ETA?
0: We should be home by 2 a.m., giving you at least a few hours of sleep. You fly out at 10, right?
1: Yep.
2: I'd sleep now, but I am still so amped up after that service.
0: Yeah.
2: Wow. Just wow. Mm-hmm.
1: How many people do you think were in there?
0: I'm guessing 400. That place was packed.
2: I still can't get over how all of the young people came forward. All of them.
0: Yeah, praise God for that. Pastor Elijah told me a few of their parents were actually discouraging their kids, but they couldn't stop them. We witnessed God's Spirit moving powerfully this morning.
2: You know, when the Colonel canceled on Friday, my heart sunk. I felt like this whole trip was going to be a total bust.
0: Yeah.
2: But now, wow.
0: Here's the takeaway for me. You know, God is always working, even in the disruptions.
2: Amen.
0: Uh-oh.
2: Proverbs 16:9, Ian?
3: Proverbs 16:9. 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
5: It's time now for another Man on the Street special report with roving correspondent Nit Whitley.
6: Nit Whitley here with another Man on the Street special report. We are traveling through time and space to interview historical biblical figures and asking them to give us a reality check of God as he pertains to the events of their lives. Today we'll be illustrating the parable of the Good Samaritan, found in Luke chapter 10, verses 25 through 37. I am standing on the road from Jerusalem to Jericho. This road, with its steep descents and winding rocky passages, is treacherous for a traveler. It was along this road that the story of the Good Samaritan was set. A man was traveling down this road when he was waylaid by robbers, who beat him, took his belongings, and left him for dead. Well, there's a young man standing here by the side of the road. Have you just been waylaid by robbers who beat you, took your belongings, and left you for dead?
7: No.
6: Well, who are you?
7: I'm Beanie.
6: And what exactly are you doing here?
7: Oh, I'm lost.
6: Well, do you know anything about a man who was waylaid by robbers who beat him, took his belongings, and left him for dead?
7: I don't think so, but I do know that those rocks just above you don't look safe.
6: Oh, so they don't. I guess I better move out of here. Whoa!
7: Ow! Hey, mister, are you okay? Well, you got a nasty bump on your noggin.
6: Oh, yes, I do. Everything seems fuzzy. I think I'm okay. Well, anyway, where was I? Or better yet, who was I? I don't seem to be able to remember who I am. Do you know who I am?
7: Funny-looking guy with a pointy head?
6: Well, that can't be my name.
7: You must have amnesia.
6: Well, I think you're right. I can't remember who I am, but that sounds like amnesia.
7: Hey, look, here comes somebody. Maybe he can help us.
6: Boy, he looks important, doesn't he?
7: Oh, hey, I guess your amnesia isn't that bad if you can remember what an important person looks like.
6: Excuse me, sir. Could you help us? My friend is lost, and I have amnesia. Well, at least I think I do. I can't remember.
7: Hey, he's not stopping. Maybe he can't hear you.
6: Oh, he can hear me. He's just ignoring me. Sir! Sir!
7: Oh, he's gone.
6: Oh, I don't understand this.
7: Hey, since a knock on your head made you lose your memory, maybe another one would bring it back. Well, let me find a rock around here.
6: I don't think that's a good idea.
7: Just a thought. Hey, look, here comes somebody else.
6: Hey, you're right. Excuse me, sir, we have a problem here, and I was wondering if you could help.
7: Hey, look, he's crossing on the other side of the road. Why is he crossing on the other side of the road?
6: Well, he's walking right by us. Sir, could you just stop and give us a hand?
7: He's doing the same thing that other guy did. Why is he doing that?
6: I guess he doesn't want to be bothered.
7: Hey, look, I found a rock. You want me to knock you on the head again?
6: I'll pass.
7: Well, suit yourself. Hey, look, here comes somebody else.
6: Sir, we're in trouble. I wonder if you could help us.
8: Well, sure. What's the problem?
7: But my name's Beanie, and I'm lost.
8: Oh, I can take you wherever you're headed.
7: Oh, thank you, sir. And my friend here, we don't even know what his name is. He has amnesia. All we know about him is that he's a funny-looking guy with a pointy head.
6: Well, thanks for pointing that out.
8: Oh, dear, I do see a bruise on your head.
6: Well, I was hit by a big rock. At least I think that's what happened. I can't remember.
8: Well, here, let me bandage your wound. And then climb onto my donkey. I can take you to a hospital where they can help you recover. And I will leave money enough to care for you, and when I return, I will pay any additional costs you incur.
6: Oh, but since I don't know who I am, I don't know if I'll be able to repay you.
7: Yeah, maybe you shouldn't trust a man with a pointy head.
8: Oh, you need not repay me. You see, the law of God can be summed up in this way. You shall love the Lord thy God with all your heart, with all your soul, with all your strength, and with all your mind, and your neighbor as yourself. Who is my neighbor? All men are created by God in his image, and so all are my neighbor. I cannot but show mercy to my neighbor.
6: And what a wonderful truth. You know, if I were a roving reporter doing a special man-on-the-street report on reality checks, I would say this would make a good one.
7: Me too. And I'll bring this rock along just in case you want to try my idea about knocking him on the head.
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9: Karen and kids.

0: to Karen and Kids.
1: This time of year, we get together with our families for the holidays.
2: Sometimes we even travel great distances to be together.
3: We go to the home where our parents and grandparents lived.
4: That's called a homecoming, when you go to a place where your family grew up. Have you guys ever traveled to a place like that?
5: Yes.
4: Okay. What is so great about going home, or your parents or your grandparents going home? Yeah, Brittany.
6: It reminds them of their childhood.
4: Okay.
1: They have a lot of memories there.
4: They sure do, yeah.
7: They have lots of friends that they can talk with.
4: Yeah, that's right. Okay. Well, why do you like to spend time with your family? Yeah, Carolyn.
8: They love you.
4: They sure do, yeah.
9: They're always there for you.
4: Oh, that's right.
6: Even if you, like, have different interests, mm-hmm. say, than your parents or your brother and sister, mm-hmm. you can always see a resemblance between the people.
4: Yeah. Well, I just became a grandmother, and it's a very, very special thing for me. And I think I would do anything for my little granddaughter. I just love her so much. And I know your grandparents and your parents feel the same way about you.
8: Some families are big, like Emily and Maggie's family.
10: They have 7 children.
8: Some families are small.
4: And big or small, there's a whole lot of love shared in families, right?
5: Yes.
4: And they are there for each other in tough times, and they are there for each other to celebrate and share fun times. We've talked about God's family before in lots of our programs, haven't we? We've talked about that a lot.
5: Yes.
4: Who's in God's family?
6: Everyone that has accepted Christ as their Savior.
4: That's right. Now, are you guys in God's family?
5: Yes.
3: God is our Father.
2: He loves us too.
6: And He wants to spend time with us and teach us and help us.
1: Jesus is our brother.
8: All who believe in Jesus are sisters and brothers too.
2: We all have the gift of life.
9: Jesus gives us eternal life.

0: So how many are in God's family? Can you take a guess?
1: There would be no way to really count it because it keeps growing and growing every single day.
0: And that's what we're going to talk about today, how we, as members of God's family, can help make God's family grow.
2: Every day, more people put their faith in Jesus because they hear the good news from people they know.
1: In Matthew 28, Jesus tells his disciples to go and make disciples of all nations,
3: baptizing them in the name of the Father and of the Son
4: and of the Holy Spirit.
5: God, our Father, wants us to tell others that Jesus died for them.
6: He will forgive their sins if they confess them and turn away from them.
7: Jesus wants all believers to be disciples,
8: to take his good news to all nations.

0: Luke 15, Jesus tells the parable of the lost sheep.
1: Suppose one of you has 100 sheep and loses one of them.
2: Does he not leave the 99 in the open country and go after the lost sheep until he finds it?
3: And when he finds it, he joyfully puts it on his shoulders and goes home.
4: Then he calls his friends and neighbors together and says,
5: "Rejoice with me, I have found my lost sheep."
0: I tell you, in the same way, there is rejoicing in heaven over one sinner who repents than over 99 righteous persons who do not need to repent.
6: God goes after lost people who don't know Jesus, and each one of us can help him by telling others about Jesus. When a new believer is found, God joyfully carries him home, and he calls his friends and neighbors and has a party in heaven. Don't you think that's neat?
1: Mm-hmm.
2: Yeah.
0: When we accept Jesus, there is rejoicing in heaven for us.
2: When sinners repent and ask for forgiveness,
1: they put their faith in Jesus,
4: and God's family grows.
3: They become disciples, and then they tell people that they meet about Jesus, and it continues forever.
5: Every day, God's family is growing.
0: It's impossible to count.
4: Only God knows just how many.
6: And all God's family will be together one day in our heavenly home. What a wonderful homecoming that will be. Let's pray. Dear Father, thank you for writing our names in your book of life. You forgive our sins and you make us acceptable to live forever with you and Jesus in heaven. Thank you for going after each one of us when we were lost. You found us and you saved us. We put our faith in Jesus. We put our hope in Jesus. As we live and learn here on earth, teach us to be bold disciples, to share his good news with people we meet. In the name of your Son, Jesus, we all pray.
7: Amen.
2: Thanks for joining us today. Would you like information about our ministry?
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6: And remember,
5: tell others about Jesus.
4: He forgives them.
6: And he loves them.

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1: Hey there, it's Zach. Let's take a walk beyond Gilead.
2: I love you.
3: Oh, I love you too.
4: I love French toast.
5: What was that?
4: Nothing.
5: French toast.
4: And Carrie's great too. We really like her.
2: Almost as much as I love you.
6: Sounds like bunk.
7: Tom.

0: Hey, thanks for bringing Luke home, Caleb.
1: Yeah, sure.
0: Oh, it's really good to see him. And it was nice to meet you, Carrie.
2: Thank you, Mr. Taylor. I'm pleased to meet you, too.
0: Oh, I'm glad you can make it to Coleraine this weekend. It's beautiful weather.
2: It is. Coleraine is really pretty in the fall.
3: I'm glad we had a 3-day weekend so we could really enjoy it.
0: Yeah. What was that? Some in-service or something?
1: It's a campus holiday.
3: Works for me.
1: I agree. Well, we should probably get going, but we'll call you to work out of time to head back Sunday, Luke. Sound good?
3: Sure. Thanks again, Caleb.
1: Yeah, no problem. We'll talk to you later.
2: Mr. Taylor's really nice.
1: Yeah, he is. He's really great to work for, too.
2: Do you have an apron and everything?
1: Yes, I do.
2: With your name on it?
1: Name tag.
2: I need a picture for my scrapbook. Oh. I bet you look so cute.
1: Cute? Carrie. You know, there's something I've wanted to say.
4: Caleb!
2: Yes?
4: Hey, Caleb Richter, is that you?
1: Mr. Morrison, yes, it's nice to see you. Mr. Morrison, this is Carrie Piper, my girlfriend.
4: Ah, mm-hmm. Carrie, very nice to meet you.
2: You too, Mr. Morrison. I've heard lots of wonderful things about you and your family.
4: Oh, that's nice to hear. Now, why don't you come by and meet them tomorrow? Yeah, we're having a barbecue, and Caleb, your father and Maya are coming. I don't know about your mother or Tiffany, but you two are both welcome to come.
1: That sounds like a great idea. Of course, I'll have to talk to everyone and find out if Mom has something planned for Carrie and me, but I think it'd be cool. Can we let you know tomorrow?
4: No, just come on over whenever. It's an open invitation. I've got to run now, but I hope we get to see you tomorrow.
2: Right. Bye.
4: Bye-bye.
2: What a nice man. Now, about that picture.
1: Oh, I had hoped you'd forgotten about that.
2: No way.
5: Oh, Mrs. Brodsky, may I help you with those groceries?
6: My, that would be wonderful, Tiffany. I have so much here, but I wanted to make all of Randy's favorites and, of course, some special treats for you too, dear.
5: Oh, thank you. You don't need to do that, though.
6: Of course we do. We love having you here.
5: I love being here. It's so nice here.
6: Oh, I know, dear. It's a difficult time. I'm just glad that we can be here for you. And so is Randy. He's so thrilled that you'll be here to meet him.
5: He is? Really?
6: Yes, of course. Now, you did bring some things so you can stay this weekend, didn't you?
5: Yes.
6: Good. Why don't you grab your things and put them upstairs? You know where. I'll finish up here.
5: All right. Randy! Oh, Randy! Oh, I've missed you so much.
7: I've missed you too, babe. I love you. Have I told you that? I love you.
5: Oh, I love you too. I haven't been able to think about anything but you. Oh, it's been forever since you left.
8: Tiffany, my dear, if you don't mind, why, I think Randy's mother would like a hug.
5: Oh, I'm so sorry. I forgot. It's been so long and I...
6: Nonsense, sweetie. Don't you worry a bit about it. Now come here, son, and give your mother a hug. Have you been eating? You've lost weight. Oh, never mind. We'll fatten you up this weekend.
7: Mom, seriously. But I am sort of hungry. When's dinner?
6: Well, I just got home with the groceries, so you have at least an hour, maybe two.
7: Excellent. Come on, Tiffany. I brought some books home from school I want to show you. You'll love them. Almost as much as I love you.
8: Oh, he's got it bad.
6: Mm-hmm.
1: So, how's it been, really?
9: It's been weird. I mean, weirder than normal.
1: Yeah.
9: I'm sure it's hard. Dad doesn't know what to do half the time, and Mom, I don't know. Sometimes it's like she wants us to forget the whole thing happened, and sometimes it's almost like she wants us to talk about it.
1: Mm.
9: I mean, she still has to testify and everything, so it's not like it's over, but, I mean, her dad, our Grandpa Ferris, died.
1: Yeah.
9: And she's hardly said anything about that.
1: Really?
9: Yeah. Dad and I just tiptoe around her. And then there's the whole Tiffany thing.
2: Yeah, where is Tiffany? I didn't think she was away at school.
9: Nope, she's at the Broskys' house.
1: This late?
9: I think, well, she left with a big bag, and I don't know if she'll be back or not.
1: Like she moved out?
9: Oh, no. She'll probably be home Monday after Randy leaves. He's home from college this weekend.
2: So she's staying there?
9: I think so. I mean, that's what she said.
1: It's not cool. Does she do that a lot?
9: I don't know. It's hard to tell because I never know when she's here and when she's not. It's so weird.
1: Yeah, I guess so.
9: I'm sorry. I'm wiped out. I'm gonna have to hit the hay.
2: That's all right, Maya. You've had a lot going on. And that's my cue.
9: What?
1: Well, it's time for me to drop Carrie off at the bed and breakfast.
9: Oh, you don't have to leave just because I'm going to bed.
2: It's all right, Maya. I'm wiped out, too. And it sounds like we're going to have a big day tomorrow.
9: Oh, yeah, the picnic and everything.
1: Yeah.
9: Well, I guess I'll see you tomorrow morning, then.
1: Night. All right, let's get you to the bed and breakfast so you can get some rest.
2: Thank you, Caleb.
8: So, how late were you kids up last night?
7: Oh, I think Tiffany conked out around 3:30 or so. She missed the end of the movie.
5: I told you not to start that last movie. I was so wiped out, I can barely remember the ending to the movie before that.
6: Randy, that's an awful way to treat a guest.
7: What guest? Tiffany? She's not a guest, she's my girlfriend.
6: Regardless, Randy, it's awful to keep the poor girl awake all night.
7: Oh, couldn't help it, Mom. I haven't seen her in weeks. I have to enjoy every single minute. I'm madly, deeply, desperately in love with this girl.
5: Oh, Randy, I feel the same way. I don't want to miss a single minute either.
8: Ah, young love. I remember it well. So, what are your plans for today?
5: Oh, I left one of my bags at home. I should probably go back and get it.
6: Oh?
5: Yeah, just some things I wanted to share with Randy. I can't believe I left it. I can tell you right where it's sitting, too.
6: Tiffany, is it really that important? Because if it's not, maybe it's best just to leave it alone. Give yourself a break from all of the chaos you've been dealing with. Now, there's nothing saying you'll have to see your family this weekend at all. Well, unless it's something that you really want to do.
5: I don't know what I want to do. It's all so crazy there these days. Doesn't even feel like home.
7: We've talked about this before, Tiffany. You're 18. You should just move out.
5: Randy.
7: No, seriously, it's time for you to think about this. Your house isn't a safe environment for you.
5: What?
8: You need a good, solid place to explore who you are and define yourself.
6: Oh, yes.
8: You won't get that when you're constantly being harassed to follow rules and regulations.
6: Mm-hmm.
8: How can you fly free and grow when you're constantly being hampered?
5: Yes, maybe. You might be right.
7: Besides that, you could move in here and then I could have someone keeping an eye on you all the time.
5: Oh. Oh, Randy, I love you so much.
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1: So, how'd you sleep?
2: Great. It was really comfortable with the bed and breakfast.
1: Good. You've pulled too many all-nighters lately.
2: You worry about me too much.
1: It's not worry. It's...
2: I know. And I appreciate it, Caleb. Now, can you tell me why we didn't eat at the bed and breakfast?
1: Because it's not nearly as amazing as a Sunrise Grill breakfast. You need to experience all that the lovely town of Coleraine has to offer.
2: I'm really enjoying Coleraine, Caleb. It's a wonderful little town.
1: Yeah. Carrie, I know this is really strange for you, being here when my family is so, well, messed up. I'm really sorry.
2: We've talked about this, Caleb. Yeah. There's nothing for you to be sorry about. This isn't anything you could have changed or...
1: Well, but this isn't exactly what you're used to for family life.
2: None of this is what I'm used to, Caleb. Having you in my life, it's all new. So there's no used to. But it's not bad. It's just what is. And I'm very happy with that.
1: Carrie, I... Well, there's something I've been wanting to say, and I wanted to wait for the right time.
2: Yes, Caleb?
1: Carrie,
9: Okay, I got two French toasts here.
1: I love French toast.
2: Yes, French toast.
9: Anything else I can get you, honey?
1: Another perfect moment, maybe?
9: What was that?
1: Nothing. We're fine, thanks. Carrie, you've got to be kidding me. Hello? Oh, hi, Tiffany. You've got great timing, you know that? No, I'm not at home right now. I'll be there in a little while, though. Okay, I'll plan to be there then. See ya.
2: How's Tiffany?
1: Fine. She's gonna be at the house in a little while and wanted to know if I would be there.
2: Oh, well, that's good. At least you'll get to see her.
1: Yeah.
2: Hey, Caleb.
1: Yeah?
2: You were right. This French toast is fantastic.
1: Yeah. Amazing.
2: Are you all right?
1: What? Oh, yeah, I'm fine.
2: What were you going to say earlier?
1: We'll get back to that later. Now we had better finish up this fantastic French toast and get to the house. Tiffany's gonna be there soon.
2: All right.
1: So, what's happening with Tiffany? Why is she spending so much time at the Brodsky's?
12: She's obviously acting out, Caleb. All kids do it. You did. Do you remember?
4: Monica.
1: Yes, Mother. I know the mistakes I made.
12: I apologize, Carrie, for the rudeness of my son.
1: Mom.
2: Mrs. Richter, there's no need to apologize. I understand. This is a very difficult time for all of you. And I've been praying for you.
9: Oh, Carrie, thank you.
4: That's very appreciated, Carrie. The prayers definitely help us keep things together.
12: I don't think so. We keep ourselves together, and we certainly don't need prayers from people we hardly know.
1: Mother.
4: Monica?
2: I'm sorry, Mrs. Richter. I didn't mean to upset anyone. I just...
9: Oh, Carrie.
13: Oh, isn't this pretty? Glad to see nothing's changed, even with Caleb home. Hi, Carrie. How are you?
2: I think I need a few minutes. Excuse me.
1: Carrie.
2: No, Caleb. I'm just going out for some fresh air. You stay here. I'm just going to take a little walk. I'll be fine.
13: Wow. What'd I say?
4: No, it wasn't you, Tiffany.
1: Mother, I cannot believe you just said that to Carrie.
13: Oh, really? What'd she say?
12: Never mind. Tiffany, it's good that you're here. I'm going to get my hair cut later, and I've made an appointment for you, too.
13: No, thanks.
12: What?
13: No. I'm just here to pick up a bag I left, and then I'm so out of here.
12: Tiffany Richter, don't you think that this has gone on long enough?
13: What?
12: This phase!
13: It's not a phase, Mom. I'm going to get my bag.
4: Monica, let's remember that we love Tiffany and we want her
12: to... Oh, Tom, you're the last person I need parenting tips from.
1: Mom, I think Tiffany's serious.
13: Of course I'm serious. I love Randy and he loves me and I'm moving out.
12: Oh, come now. You don't know what love is.
13: Well, it is not what we have in this house. That's for sure.
1: Carrie, I just want to say again that...
2: Stop apologizing. It's not your fault. I'm all right. I was just surprised, that's all.
1: Yeah.
2: I've never had someone be angry with me for praying for them.
9: Welcome to our family.
1: Yeah.
2: If anything, I feel bad for what happened. I should have stayed out of the middle of it.
1: Oh.
2: I actually feel the worst for Tiffany.
1: Yeah, me too.
9: What? Why? I mean, I know you shouldn't move out and what she's doing is wrong, but... If she's really in love and happy, why do you feel bad for her?
1: Well, I think I actually agree with Mom on this one. Tiffany doesn't know what love is, and that happiness she's feeling isn't going to last. She's searching Maya, and her need isn't going to be filled by Randy or the Brodsky's. She needs God to fill the emptiness in her life.
9: Yeah.
1: We should be praying for her.
9: Yeah. Well, at least with Tiffany gone, Carrie can stay at the house. More time together for you guys.
2: Oh, no, I don't think so.
9: What? Why not?
1: It's not a good idea.
9: Why? I mean, you two aren't... You're not doing stuff you shouldn't be.
1: No, we're not.
9: So what's the big deal?
1: Well, you know in the Bible it says to avoid even the appearance of evil?
9: Really?
1: Yeah, it's in the New Testament. I don't want anyone to even think that Carrie and I are doing anything we shouldn't be doing. I don't want to ruin Carrie's reputation, or her witness, or mine for that matter, and that's really important to us.
9: Okay, I guess I can see that, but I mean, if you're at the house with other people and everything...
2: It's bigger than that, Maya. We don't want to tempt each other either. And staying in the same house, in the same place, that'd be a temptation for both of us. We want to spend all our time together, but we know it's not good for either of us.
1: Yeah. We've talked about this a lot, Maya, and it's like, well, like you're standing near the edge of a cliff and you don't want to go over it.
9: Okay.
1: Okay, so if you don't want to go over the side, do you dance around the edge or do you stay as far away from it as you can?
9: Stay away.
1: Right, it's the same thing with temptation. When you don't want to fall off the edge, why would you come right up to it and dance around and chance falling? Carrie and I don't want to take that chance, so we won't put ourselves in that situation. It's... not easy sometimes, but it's what we need to do.
9: Wow, I never thought of it like that.
1: To be honest, I didn't either until I met Carrie. But we've both got some really good friends at college who have helped us to think this through. This is important, really important, and I don't want to mess it up.
9: Me neither.
14: Well, I'm bigger than you, so don't count me out yet. Come on, Tim. You can help me out.
15: Yeah!
16: Hey, that's not fair. Haley!
17: Sorry, no can do. I'm talking to Carrie. So tell me, how did you meet Caleb?
2: I saw him from across the cafeteria and knew from that moment that we would be together forever.
17: Really?
1: Yeah, really?
2: Well, sort of. I summoned the cafeteria and asked one of my friends about him. We ended up meeting later at Campus Ministries.
1: What? You never told me any of that.
2: A girl has to have some secrets, doesn't she?
4: you see?
1: Oh.
4: Well, it's a losing proposition, Caleb. You'll never know all their secrets, believe me. Yeah, come on over here and barbecue with your dad and me.
18: Listen to him, Caleb. He's a wise man.
4: Oh, really?
1: Well, if you don't mind, I think Carrie and I are going to go sit on the swing so I can find out more about this story.
4: You know, Tom, Caleb's really grown into an amazing young man. You have a lot to be proud of there.
19: I know. And it's all God's grace. Oh, so many years I messed it all up. I thank God every day that Caleb and Maya have him in their lives. And Carrie's great, too. We really like her.
4: Ah, that is fantastic. And listen, Tom, I want you to know that we're praying for Tiffany and Monica and, well, all of you.
19: Thank you, John.
1: So, tell me more about this day at the cafeteria. Why didn't you ever say anything?
2: I don't know. I didn't think about it.
1: Well, I am intrigued.
2: There's really nothing to tell. You came in with Jason and a couple other guys, and I thought you were cute.
1: Really? Cute?
2: Yeah, cute. What about you?
1: What?
2: Why don't you tell me about the first time you saw me?
1: Oh, I have a better idea.
2: Oh?
1: Yeah. Why don't I take this time to tell you what I've been trying to say all weekend?
2: That you love French toast?
1: No, I don't.
2: You don't what?
1: No, I don't love French toast.
2: Oh, but you said today...
1: No, I love Sunrise Grill's French toast, and that's different.
2: Oh, I see. That is different.
1: It is. And you know what else?
2: What?
1: I love... you, Carrie.
2: What?
1: I love you. I'm in love with you. I love being with you. I love you.
2: You do?
1: Even more than Sunrise Grill's French toast.
2: Wow, that is serious.
1: Mm-hmm.
2: Then it's a very good thing that I love you too, Caleb Richter. Can't imagine spending time with anyone else and loving it so much. Caleb?
1: Yeah?
2: I love Coleraine, too. This is a great place, and the people are wonderful. It would be really easy to...
1: To what?
2: Well, to stay here for longer than just a weekend.
1: I think I might like spending more time with you here, too.
7: Hey, that shirt over there, I need that.
13: This one? It's one of my favorites.
7: It is?
13: Yeah.
7: Why don't you keep it while I'm gone, then? Something to remember me by.
13: Do you have to go?
7: Tiffany, you know I do. Next year, I'll be here after we get the transition made, but for now, I've got to go away.
13: Why don't I go with you? I could help you study or cook for you, and...
7: Tiffany, you can't. You have to stay here.
13: I wish I could get away from coloring completely. I hate it here. I'd be happy if I never saw my parents again.
7: Tiffany.
13: I'm serious. They don't support anything I do, or us. And everything's all about what people think.
7: Which is really funny if you think about it.
13: What do you mean?
7: I mean, your mom's all about what everyone thinks, and who's been all over the news lately?
13: You're so right. She is such a hypocrite. Oh, I wish I didn't have to stay here. I hate Coleraine.
7: I know, hon, I know.
13: Here's the veggie tray Mom was talking about.
2: And I've got the lemonade. Let's go.
13: Okay. Hey, Maya, what's up with Caleb and Carrie?
2: What do you mean?
13: Are they serious?
2: Yeah, I think so. I like her a lot.
13: She does seem really nice. Do you think they're gonna get married?
2: Married? I don't know. That's up to God, but it would be pretty cool.
14: Hey, Maya, when you're done over there, wanna shoot some hoops?
13: Oh, Mike.
2: Sure.
11: You can ask any expert and they'll tell you that relationships aren't easy. It's just true. In today's episode, we saw a contrast between two kinds of relationships. On the one hand, we have this relationship between Caleb and Carrie. It was centered on God and focused on staying pure. While on the other hand, between Tiffany and Randy, their relationship seemed more focused on their own selfish desires. Though each relationship had some positive points that included loving feelings for one another, it seemed like the one based on God might last a little bit longer. It wouldn't surprise me if that was the case. Caleb and Carrie seemed to have things fairly well figured out when it came to staying pure before God. They were doing like what Jesus said in Matthew 22:39 when he told us to love our neighbor as we love ourselves. If we love our neighbor, and a neighbor is really anyone we find in our life, it means that we honor and respect them. By honoring and respecting those that we are in relationship to, we create healthy, long-lasting relationships, even if we break up or move away. Now, I don't know about you, but I want healthy, God-centered relationships. 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Our recording engineer was Roy Wallace, and post-production was done by Cal Olson, with additional recording by Austin Rusthofer. Music provided by John Campbell. Our executive producer was Terry Ritchie, and I'm Zach. 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
1: 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The Kansas State Fair in Hutchinson has a Danny Gokey in concert. 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On September 24th through the 27th, it's the Praise Fest of Manhattan. It's an annual event in Seco Park, and a variety of activities going on, including the featured artist Megan Wood. She'll take the stage on that Saturday evening, the 26th. It's a full day of regional artists in Seco Park, Manhattan. Keep listening for more information about that. Praise Fest, September the 26th for the artist. Elevation Worship is at T-Mobile Center, Kansas City, Missouri, on October 9th. That's a 7 o'clock concert there for Elevation Worship on the October 9th date at T-Mobile Center, Kansas City, Missouri. The Isaacs, October 17th at McPherson Opera House. That, of course, is in McPherson. 7 o'clock is the beginning of that concert for the Isaacs on October 17th. October 20th, Skillet will be in Kansas City, Missouri. Check it out on our webpage. Also, Disciple on the 23rd of October will be at the Wilson Park in Arkansas City, starting at 7 for Disciple, October the 23rd. November 6th, Mercy Me, Jeremy Camp, and Tim Timmons are together at the Park City Arena there near Wichita. 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
6: God blessed Daniel. He made Daniel very wise. The king planned to make Daniel ruler of all the land. Now the other wise men were jealous. They tried to find something bad about Daniel. But Daniel was a good man. He always prayed to God. He always obeyed God. The men could not find anything bad. So they made a plan.

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0: Got another one?
1: Well, let me see. 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
0: Ah, those are baby stories.
1: Oh, yeah, here we go. Ooh, I do have another one, and it's a good one. Let's see, the name of it is...
2: Wait, don't tell us now. Let's save the surprise for next time.
1: Ooh, good idea.
3: Well, that settles it then. 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
0: Oh, that's it. Now you got me excited.

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1: Angel 95, we have got the man with the answer on the phone, Jeremy Campello there.
2: How are you doing, my friend?
1: Doing good. You're on a new tour in the answer, and I find it, I guess I shouldn't be astounded. You're a great Christian man, but the album that you just put out had a unique collaboration there with a bunch of people. Just let the Lord lead them on it.
2: Yeah, I'm telling you, it's been such an incredible, I told somebody the other day, I was just saying, I feel like I've come full circle. When I first started writing my first record, I wasn't writing for an album. I was just writing songs that God was giving me in the moment. And, you know, to put that out, you know, first was, and what God did with that and my own heart and how God ministered to people through that too, wasn't me trying to do something. It was just God downloading songs. And I feel like with this record, I think the longest I've went in between record cycles, because I just said, I'm not going to just try to write for an album. I'm going to write songs that God gives me at his right time. And when I feel like that I've got the songs that he wants me to put out, then I will. And that's why I feel like this record is so special, because there's no, you know, thought of, okay, this song's going to make the record. This song's not going to make the record. It's not that at all. It was just, God, I need songs that I feel like that this generation, you know, needs, I need in my own heart, and he spoke to me in so many different ways. So it's exciting.

0: Of course, you've had about 15 albums. Back in 2002 was your first one, called Stay. Has your writing style or thoughts changed a lot since that time?
1: Yeah, for sure. I mean, even creatively, you know, vocally, all those different things. If you listen to my new record as opposed to my first record, I sound completely different. Just my voice and everything. But honestly, I think just thoughts, yeah, even now, because I've grown spiritually, you know, so much in the 15 years I've done this. And, you know, I have different life experiences and my family and, you know, a wife and three kids. And, you know, just things happen and God teaches you new things. And so I feel like that it's gotten deeper for sure. I mean, there's a lot of truth that I've always written because I write, I mean, just God's word and just things that I've read and things that I've seen around and what God's teaching me. But definitely a depth in the writing that this new record I feel like has.
0: One of the first singles you're releasing out to radio is Word of Life. Tell me a little bit about that song.
1: Yeah, that song was so special because I remember sitting down, I was talking to a friend, and there's a scripture in John 6 when Jesus is talking to his disciples, and he says, if you want to follow me, you got to eat in my flesh and drink in my blood. And at that point, you know, a lot of the disciples, they literally said this. They said, Jesus, that's too hard for us. And then they left. And so he looked at Peter, and he goes, okay, Peter, what about you? Are you going to leave as well? And Peter looked at Jesus and said, Jesus, where else am I going to go? You're the very words of eternal life. And it was just that understanding of, like, his words of eternal life are what called us, you and me and everybody else, you know, listening, from the grave, from a dead place in our lives. It says we were once dead in our trespasses, but we've been made alive in Christ. And so he called us out of the grave, gave us life, and that more abundantly. Where else are we going to go? He's the one who gave us life. And so this song just has so much joy to it. Just going, yes, you called me out of the grave so I can live like I've been changed. And there's a new song in my heart. And it begins when I read the Word of Life. So,
0: all right, Word of Life from Jeremy Camp here on Angel 95.

0: All right, Jeremy, well, you're going to be in the area soon. October 27th is the concert we'll be at the University Christian Church at 7. And you're going to have a lot of the songs from the Answer Tour in that concert?
1: Yes, that, and I'm going to plot an acoustic set with some old songs as well, some ones that Walk By Faith, Take You Back, Let It Fade, This Man, some of these old songs I used to sing. I'm so excited about it. It's been such a special part of the night.
0: Now, I know that you have a ministry other than just a recording. It's called the Speaking Louder. Tell me about that.
1: Yeah, we started about 5 years ago, and the heart's desire is to go to these countries who really don't have people come and do events. It's just it's either third world country or it's hard to get in. And so we actually laid my heart to go in and start discipleship teams. So when we go in, it's with the purpose of going in, training up leaders in the area, getting discipleship ready so that when we do the event, there's actually people there that live in that country. Like we've been in Ukraine, Kyrgyzstan, India, we're going to Uganda, and we train up people in those areas so that when we do the event, we have people coming forward and we have the people in their own country discipling them. And so it's been really amazing to watch the fruit of that. We also do different helps projects as well. So it's you know, building wells, building homes, feeding families. It's an all-encompassing thing, being the hands and feet of Christ, you know, also with serving them. And so it's been incredible to watch. We had India was the last one. We're going to Uganda in January. We had 16,000 people show up at the event, 4,000 people accept the Lord. And it was such an amazing radical event. So, yeah, it's been incredible.
0: But so since you started doing these, you know, tours and ministries in other countries, has it changed your perspective on a global view?
1: Absolutely. Yeah, I think when you travel around the world, you just I think sometimes in America, we just kind of see things and view things one way, but absolutely. I mean, different cultures, different ways of thinking, not theologically, but just different ways of thinking because it's different countries and different ways you're brought up. But just, it's been incredible to kind of like allow me to, like when I go in different countries, specifically like in India, you know, let's say they have 1 million gods or even more than that. And so you can't go in and say, hey, we want Jesus to be part of your life. And a lot of people will say, yeah, that's great, because I'll put him as one of my gods that I serve. You have to specifically know the culture you're in and say that Jesus is the only way, the truth and the life. And so you have to, you can't just go in blindly. You can't just go in saying the same thing that you would say everywhere, because you have to understand what culture you're in. And so it's been good for me because it keeps me on my toes. It makes me get in my face before the Lord and really say, God, I need your leading.
0: How did you come to Christ today, Jeremy?
1: You know, I was raised in a Christian home, and really when I was 16 years old, I remember having an encounter with the Lord where it was that decision of, am I going to serve the Lord with all my heart and surrender my heart to him and make him more of my life? And I was at a youth camp, and I remember God speaking to me and saying, Jeremy, I want to use you, but you're on the edge of a cliff. Like, you're about ready to jump off, you know, into the dark place, and basically, I want to use you to get around as far away as possible from that cliff. And I remember just going, yeah, I'm done with this. And I ran to Jesus, and at that point, I just knew that, Lord, I want to serve you for the rest of my life.
0: Tell me about the song, My Defender, that's on your new Answer album.
1: Yeah, this song, for me, you know, we think of Lord being our defense just physically. He is, of course, our defense physically. He takes care of us, protects us, put a hedge around us. But really, you know, I think of it spiritually, and this song to me is a very spiritual connotation of him being our defender, in a sense where the enemy is always trying to attack, always trying to steal, kill, and destroy, as it says in his word, like a roaring lion seeking to make devour. And so there's this spiritual kind of component of the enemy always attacking, and even, you know, the accusations that the enemy throws at us too. You know, so Jesus is our mediator. So when he throws accusations, here's Jesus there with his nail-pierced hand saying, I've won. I've bought him by the blood of Jesus, or I bought her by the blood of Jesus, by my blood. And so you have this, you know, beautiful picture of him going, no, I've defeated you, enemy. You know, I've defeated you. So he's our defense, and he gives us all that we need to battle the spiritual attacks as well, the full armor of God that Paul talks about. And so it's just, for me, especially with the day and age we live in right now, he's our defender. He's our defense. He literally is what we need to fight all the spiritual attacks that are coming at us in this generation, and the lies from the enemy and people attacking, and we have to stand and understand that he's our defense.
0: My Defender from Jeremy Camp here on Angel 95.

0: we're talking to Jeremy Camp, a new album coming out, a new tour, Answer Tour, and we want to find out a little bit about some of the behind-the-scenes type things about your family, just to be, you alluded to that a little bit. Tell me about, you know, your family members.
1: So I have three kids. My oldest daughter is 13, which is crazy. I can't, this 13-year-old daughter. My daughter is 11, and my son's 6. And so we're just, me and my wife are, honestly, it's been the best season. You know, people say, I'm our teenage years. I'm like, well, right now, right now it's just very sweet. I took my daughter out to Jackson Hole, Wyoming, went to Yellowstone National Park, and we did a three-day just me and her, and got to just encourage her in her walk with the Lord and encourage her really just with who she is in Christ. And it was a special time as a father and daughter, and you know, it's that kind of stuff where I want to be intentional as a father with my kids so that, you know, the time is short. You know, we have possibly 5 more years with my daughter, you know, living with us. I mean, hopefully she'll stay with me until she's 40. I'm just kidding. But yeah, there's times where you're like, you know, I want to be very intentional about what I'm doing. And I feel like that with our family, we've been, you know, real honing that in. I'm like, okay, I'm taking this whole, you know, I'm taking 2 months off here and we're just going to minister together and hang out together. And then, come with me on this part of the leg of the tour, you know, that kind of stuff. It's been really sweet.
0: Well, what do you like to do when you're not writing or singing? Obviously, you're enjoying some time with your daughter there. Do you have any hobbies or anything besides just playing music?
1: Yeah, actually, I play golf, which is, you know, a typical, I think, a little bit. But I play golf and I ride motorcycles, which is kind of weird that I do both. Motorcycles, don't play golf, but I do both. Those are kind of two of my main hobbies. And I love sports in any aspect. So, I mean, I just love playing sports. Any of my kids will, my son plays baseball now, so that's fine. We'll play baseball. We like playing games with the family, like games with the seeds at our home. And so, yeah, just stuff like that. It's just, we love being out together. You know, we fish. And so it's been really amazing.
0: Well, we've played both Word of Life and My Defender. I want to pick out one more song maybe from your new album, Answer, and tell us about that song.
1: Yeah, actually, the answer would be amazing to play that song because, you know, it's interesting how, you know, we've been playing all these songs live and every one of the new songs have been reacting so like, wow, Lord, this is special. Then, you know, Word of Life, My Defender, and The Answer, and then a song called Love So Great. And The Answer, there's something shifts though during that moment. I don't know what it is where I'm like, whoa. Because it's one of those songs where you just go, yeah, when everything, when it boils down to it, Jesus is the answer to everything you need. And with the world that's crying for something and saying, we need help, we need this, it's like, it's Jesus. And so I'm so excited about this song and what the Lord's doing with it already. I'm talking to so many people about how he's using it. And so, yeah, that would be amazing to play.
0: All right, The Answer, Jeremy Camp from title track from his new album. And you can also hear that whole album, Jeremy, correct, on your website, right? You can hear the song.
1: Yeah.
0: Very cool, and that's jeremycamp.com. Okay, here's The Answer on Angel 95. So many-

0: Hey, it's 95, wrapping up a great interview with Jeremy Camp, who will be in town soon. He is going to be at University Christian Church, Claflin Road, Branding, 7 p.m. October 27th. They can get tickets online for that, I believe.
1: Yes, that's correct.
0: All right. And anything else we haven't talked about yourself or your music that you want to share with us here, Jeremy?
1: No, actually, that was great. You covered a lot.
0: Awesome. Well, we'll see you in a couple of weeks, buddy.
1: All right, Jeremy. Thank you, buddy.

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0: After a re-entry at number 20, that is Stars Go Dim with Holy on 20 The Countdown Magazine. Now we have that new song that's hitting our chart this week, and I'll let this artist tell you all about it.
1: Hey, this is Ryan Stevenson, and this is the story behind my new song, This I Know. Psalm 46 says, God is our refuge and strength, a very present help in times of trouble. This song was born out of that tension that we all feel, believing that God is good while living in a world that's unpredictable and sometimes painfully unfair. It doesn't ignore the hurt or try to rush past the questions. Instead, it sits in the uncertainty and chooses to trust the goodness of God anyway. It's about learning that faith isn't pretending that everything's okay. It's placing your weight on God's faithfulness when nothing else feels steady. Even when the story doesn't make sense, this song is a reminder that God's character hasn't changed, and that the same hands that allow the storm are the same hands that hold us through it.
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0: author. They are dropping down one spot this weekend at number 18. That is Brandon Lake and Nick Jonas teaming up to sing The Author here on 20, the Countdown Magazine. Okay, we asked our private Facebook group a very simple question this last week, and hopefully you saw it in there, but it was simply this: where are you listening from? And I truly wanted to know, too. I want to know exactly on the map where you're tuning in, because we have a lot of people from places like Australia, New Zealand, all across Canada, Kenya, Malawi, plus several states right here in the United States. I know there are plenty more of you out there listening from all over the world. So if you're in our private Facebook group, go find that post and drop your city, state, province, or country in the comments. And let's fill up that comment section, see how far and wide 20 The Countdown is reaching this week. And if you're not in the group yet, then come join us. You can find a link to that group at 20thecountdown.com.
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5: Well, we're back into our music now with a song from For King and Country, and we have Luke Smallbone in now to tell us about this one.
6: We were writing the song. I had arrived at the studio with one of those kind of heavy-hearted days. And I said to the guys, I just said, you know, what do you do when you don't feel good enough? And at the end of the day, I think we need a little encouragement on those days. And so when the chorus says, if you need a shoulder, I can be it, that's coming from God's perspective to you, because he will be the comfort when you need it. That is what this song is all about.
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0: On the days you're struggling to believe it, on the nights you're falling all to pieces, you can bring your lonely heart to Jesus. 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

0: is Leanna Crawford making a 2-point jump to number 16 this week with Thank God on 20 The Countdown magazine. Well, I've already been talking today about all the places this show travels, so I thought we'd hear from Joram, who is listening to 20 in Uganda.
1: Hello, 20 The Countdown magazine. My name is Joram from Uganda, and I'm always listening to this show every Saturday evening. It's always so fun to hear new music, and I encourage these stories behind the songs. I don't really take it for granted. God bless you. Continue doing the work. See you then.
0: Well, Jordan, thank you for staying in touch through WhatsApp and letting me know that you're enjoying our show. 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And your voice could be the next one I play on our show.
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5: 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The Kansas State Fair in Hutchinson has a Danny Gokey in concert. That starts at 7:30 p.m. on September 16th. On September 24th through the 27th, it's the Praise Fest of Manhattan. It's an annual event in Seco Park, and a variety of activities going on, including the featured artist Megan Wood. She'll take the stage on that Saturday evening, the 26th. It's a full day of regional artists in Seco Park, Manhattan. Keep listening for more information about that. Praise Fest, September the 26th for the artist. Elevation Worship is at T-Mobile Center, Kansas City, Missouri on October 9th. That's a 7 o'clock concert there for Elevation Worship on the October 9th date at T-Mobile Center, Kansas City, Missouri. The Isaacs, October 17th at McPherson Opera House. That, of course, is in McPherson. 7 o'clock is the beginning of that concert for the Isaacs on October 17th. October 20th, Skillet will be in Kansas City, Missouri. Check it out on our webpage. Also, Disciple on the 23rd of October will be at the Wilson Park in Arkansas City, starting at 7 for Disciple, October the 23rd. November 6th, Mercy Me, Jeremy Camp, and Tim Timmons are together at the Park City Arena there near Wichita. That concert starts at 7 for those artists. The same group of folks, Mercy Me, Jeremy Camp, and Tim Timmons, will have a 7 o'clock concert on November 14th at the T-Mobile Center in Kansas City. 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

0: She is right back at number 13 again this week. It is Tasha Layton with Meet Me in the Valley on 20 The Countdown Magazine. Well, last week I asked you to share how you found 20, and I heard from Ron in Michigan, who found us recently on 89.3 FM at Spring Arbor University. He said, "I love your program, and whenever I find it, I listen to the whole thing." And then he shared something I really appreciate. He says, "Christian music is another avenue for the renewing of the mind and the washing of the word every day. I love that because what you put in your mind and your heart matters. And sometimes God uses a song to remind you of something you already know, but desperately need to hear again." That's happened to me several times. So Ron, thank you for listening on the radio there on your phone and for following us along on Facebook and on Instagram too. And thank you for reminding us that there are a lot of different ways to connect with 20. And I'm just glad you found us this summer and we were able to be a part of your recovery from those health struggles that you had. But what about you? Has 20 showed up at the right time when you needed it? You can reach out to us and let us know. 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
10: Hey, this is Cece Winans with the message of my song, Worthy of It All. Psalm 63 talks about God's love being better than life, and that is so true. When I think of the goodness of Jesus and all that he has done for me, I can't help but praise God. And this song, Worthy of It All, just puts it all in perspective. When I just think of all of the great things that God has done, what he continues to do, and not just because of what he's done, but just because of who he is, he's worthy of all of our praise, all of our strength. The Bible instructs us to love him with all of our heart, soul, and mind. Why? Because he deserves nothing less. He is worthy of it all.
4: Number

0: hearing the same songs, and we all have the opportunity to pray for one another. And that's pretty amazing, right? Now, I get messages from listeners who aren't just telling us which songs they love. They're also asking us to pray. So when you send in a prayer request, you're giving people throughout our 20 family the chance to stand with you and lift that need up to God. So let me just share a couple of those requests with you right now. Sarah, who lives in the UK, is facing several physical challenges and is asking us to pray specifically for her eyesight and sleep apnea. Graham, he's from New South Wales, Australia. He's asking for prayer for his wife and their unborn baby who is currently breech. And Graham also told me that one of his favorite songs on the countdown lately has been Somebody's Praying, which feels especially meaningful right now. That wherever you're listening, would you take a moment to pray for Sarah, Graham, and their families? We never know what God might do when we come together and lift one another up to Him. 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

0: is Matt Maher at number 5 with Gonna Be All Right on 20 The Countdown magazine. Well, it is that part of our show where we get to play the winning future fan favorite between those new songs that I played last week. I had little clips to play. One of them was from Tarion. You might remember that one, called You Remain. And the other was from Francesca Battistelli. It was called He Will. Well, we tallied up all of those votes, and it looks like one song came through as a clear winner. It was Tarion. Here she is singing You Remain on 20 The Countdown magazine.
1: Last week's future fan favorite.

What did you think of that one? That's a new one from Tarian called You Remain. And that's the winning future fan favorite here on 20 The Countdown magazine. Well, we get to do it again now. We get to play some new music for you to vote on. And I think you're going to like these picks this week. First one, it is from Ann Wilson. This one is called Who I Am to You.

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1: It's Jamie McDonald at number four this time with Ain't No Way on 20 The Countdown magazine. 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
6: 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The Kansas State Fair in Hutchinson has a Danny Gokey in concert. That starts at 7:30 p.m. on September 16th. On September 24th through the 27th, it's the Praise Fest of Manhattan. It's an annual event in Seco Park, and a variety of activities going on, including the featured artist Megan Wood. She'll take the stage on that Saturday evening, the 26th. It's a full day of regional artists in Seco Park, Manhattan. Keep listening for more information about that. Praise Fest, September the 26th for the artist. Elevation Worship is at T-Mobile Center, Kansas City, Missouri on October 9th. That's a 7 o'clock concert there for Elevation Worship on the October 9th date at T-Mobile Center, Kansas City, Missouri. The Isaacs, October 17th at McPherson Opera House. That, of course, is in McPherson. 7 o'clock is the beginning of that concert for the Isaacs on October 17th. October 20th, Skillet will be in Kansas City, Missouri. Check it out on our webpage. Also, Disciple on the 23rd of October will be at the Wilson Park in Arkansas City, starting at 7 for Disciple, October the 23rd. November 6th, Mercy Me, Jeremy Camp, and Tim Timmons are together at the Park City Arena there near Wichita. 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The same group of folks, Mercy Me, Jeremy Camp, and Tim Timmons, will have a 7 o'clock concert on November 14th at the T-Mobile Center in Kansas City. 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

0: Josiah Queen at number two again this week here on 20 The Countdown magazine. That is his song called Demons. Well, here's just a little reminder for you. If you don't know about this, we have a couple of ways you can stay in touch with 20 throughout the week. We have our e-newsletter, which is free to sign up for. It's at 20thecountdown.com. There's a big old sign up form there on the front page. And then also, while you're on the website, you can click on our top 20 and see a complete chart of all the songs that we featured on today's show. So with me being a little under the weather this weekend, I'm not sure how good of a job I did getting you down here to number one. That's coming up here in a second. But if you missed out on any part of the show, though, the website is your safest bet to find out what happened this week. But stick around. That number one song, it is coming up for you next.
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0: Well, for the fourth consecutive week, it looks like Phil Wickham and Crowder at the top of the chart with It Really Is Amazing Grace.

0: We're at fourth week at number one. That is Phil Wickham and Crowder with It Really Is Amazing Grace on 20, The Countdown Magazine. Well, there you go. That wraps up this week's edition of 20, The Countdown Magazine. And thanks again for spending part of your weekend with us here at 20. 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

0: generally, this is the trick that we all play on ourselves. When we talk about I believe in something, we mean I believe. We don't normally merely believe that it exists. To say I believe in something normally goes beyond I accept its existence. Very few of us say, I believe in that tree. Most of us say, I see that tree. Oh, I know the tree that you're talking about. We don't say, oh yes, I believe in that. When we talk about believing in, it's a matter of putting our faith in. And just generally speaking, frequently, it means in an ultimate kind of sense, my faith ultimately goes there. My challenge for the people who say they believe in themselves is this. Do you ever wake up with morning breath? Do you ever wake up with pillow head? I wake up every morning, I go to the mirror, and I say, you know what, if I wasn't a Christian, this is what I would have to put my faith in. And then I spend the next half hour hiding it, washing it away, combing it out, scrubbing it off. If we really believe that we had the power to save ourselves, why would anybody ever wear makeup? If we really believe that we had the power that ultimately we could pull ourselves up by our own bootstraps, why in the world would anybody go to the bother to wear jewelry? Why in the world would anybody go to the bother to color coordinate what they were wearing? If we really had faith in ourselves in an ultimate kind of way, we wouldn't do a lot of the things we do. We probably wouldn't go to the gym. I go to the gym. Everyone there is unbelievably vain, including myself. Vanity is the only thing that's keeping me alive. I would have had 10 heart attacks if it wasn't for vanity. I don't believe in myself, and I have a suspicion that a good many of us who think we think believe in ourselves really don't believe in ourselves, because if we really believed in ourselves, we would not have need of anything else. Believing in ourselves means we are our own salvation, that we are the power within us to raise ourselves up. We don't have that kind of power, folks. And you know what? I think that it's very liberating to learn that we don't have to put our faith in ourselves. One of the greatest moments of liberation in my life was when I finally realized that I was not the Savior. When I finally realized, you know what? I am not responsible for everyone's salvation. I am not responsible for the starving kids in India. I'm not responsible for the kid whose dad is a drunk down the street. I'm not God. I'm a mere human. There's something very liberating about having the weight of the world lifted off of me and put it in its proper place. Because you know what? God is a lot stronger than I am. He can handle it a lot better.
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0: And my daughter's 14 now. She's a teenager, and that's changing things. Teenagers are just, I don't know how to deal with them. I try to figure out what she thinks is cool and everything. Like what she likes to do now is go to Starbucks. Like, Starbucks is a big deal. That's where teenagers want to go hang out. And she makes me take her there every morning before school to get breakfast. And she has a very specific order. I had to write it down. This is what she has me get her every day at Starbucks. She wants a cage-free, egg-white-only breakfast sandwich with extra crisp turkey bacon on a gluten-free ciabatta bread, buttered on one side and lightly toasted with a side of chilled sriracha, a caramel frappuccino with a cookie straw. You know what I got for breakfast when I was a kid? Bag cereal. That's what I got. You know the stuff on the bottom shelf? You didn't even have to open it because I already had mouse holes chewed in it. Remember that stuff? You know how hard it is to do a maze on the back of a bag of cereal? Your pen keeps poking through. You can't get the rabbit to the cheese. It's frustrating. We only had two kinds. We had Tastios and circus balls. That's all you could get. Tastios and circus balls. Mom's like, do you want circus balls? I'm like, I don't think so. I'll have Tastios. Thank you. And on her birthday this year, when she turned 14, we got her a puppy. Now, it's not good enough anymore to get a kid a puppy. You can't just give him a puppy. That doesn't work. You gotta have a puppy party. I mean, she's got to invite all her giggly little girlfriends over, and they all got to bring their puppies. And we went to this big outdoor dog park called Taj Mahal. I spent $145 on doggy cupcakes. Not cupcakes shaped like a doggy. Cupcakes for the dogs. You know what I got for my birthday when I was 14? I got a burnt cake in a metal pan with white frosting, and my mom had decorated it with my Hot Wheels cars that I already owned. And one of them I watched the dog poop out the day before in the yard. Cup of Kool-Aid, happy birthday, James. Happy birthday. I think the hardest part, though, is like going to the mall with her, because that's what she likes to do too. She likes to go shopping, and I take her to the mall, and you know, I try to spoil her a little bit because I'm gone all the time. First thing we do when we get to the mall is we go to the cookie store. We get like $35 worth of cookies, which is two. And then she likes to go clothes shopping, so we go to this store called Forever 21. You ever been in this store? Oh my goodness. It's a store for teenagers, and it's run by teenagers, and it is a mess. It's just a disaster. It looks like a Burlington Coat factory and a JCPenney went into a Walmart and it blew up. That's what it looks like. I tripped over a hoodie pile going into the place. My daughter comes up with this shirt. I'm like, are you going to get that? She's like, no, and she just threw it on the floor. I'm like, hey, put that back where you got it. She's like, that is where I got it. I'm like, all right. I'm like, look, what are we even doing in this store? What do you want? She goes, I need some distressed jeans. I'm like, what? Distressed? She's like, yeah, they already got holes in them. They're distressed. I'm like, why do you want jeans that already got holes in them? She's like, they're cool. I'm like, okay, remember that when I buy you your first car. Some of them don't have headlights and bumpers. It's already got dents in it. It's distressed. It's cool. Hope you like your 86 Tempo. There you go. Problem I'm having is she doesn't talk much, but she definitely don't listen much. Teenagers don't listen. She don't listen to her mom, and she don't listen to me. The only thing she listens to is rap music. Seriously, rap song will come out, she'll know all the words by the end of the day. I feel like the only way I can talk to her is rap. That'd be pretty funny, wouldn't it? I'm your father, you're my daughter, you like shopping, I like bargains, I like buying value meals, where's my coupon, kid, I'm starving, I turn up my Nirvana, and you roll your eyes so hard, you like going to the mall to put charges on my card, you like Dora, now Sephora, and wearing distressed pants, sometimes I gotta ground you when you do what I say you can't, they call me dad, daddy, papa, father, chaperone, potty stopper, older than a rocking chair, butt crack showing, losing my hair, turn off YouTube, go to your room, book report on Wednesday is due, I'm cooking dinner as fast as I can, we're broke this week, we're having some spam.
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0: Hey, everybody, it's Jay the Rack Man. Thank you for listening to the show. Hey, as the weather gets better, I will do more shows. Hey, I also found a pain doctor who's not a crack. This guy is sharp as a tack. Not a tack. You know what I mean. Finally got some relief. Oh, boy, oh, boy. Hey, but don't let me tie you up with this. This is a great show, and you can get involved by calling 530-530-530-530. 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Would love to hear from you. All right, let's continue with more music. And don't be a stranger. I'm not one. Are you?
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0: there's this annoying verse in Isaiah. I love it, and it annoys me. It says, you will hear a voice right behind you, whether to the left or the right, saying, this is the way, walk in it. I'm in Montenegro, thinking about that as I walk down this mountain path. Why? Why does the verse say, you'll hear a voice right behind you? Why doesn't it say, you'll hear a voice saying, 10 years in front of you, go this way? Like, why would God be cool with us not knowing what's next until it's a step ahead of us? Well, what if, just what if, we all think God wants performance from us? And what God wants us is to lean close, listen near. What if God doesn't want performance from us as much as he wants intimacy with us?
1: Welcome to the Temple Treasury with Bob and Jay.
2: That's right, Bob. We're waiting for the rich man to arrive.
1: Boy, listen to that crowd roar.
2: Yes, the rich man is a favorite around here.
1: He and his servants are approaching the money bin. Wow, listen to that money pour in.
2: That's because he uses coins to emphasize how much he's giving.
1: Look, here comes the official judge's score.
2: What? I don't believe this. He scored zero?
1: The crowd's not happy at all about this one. Oh, wait. There seems to be an elderly woman approaching the money bin.
2: I think she's the widow that...

0: lives near here. She sure doesn't bring much fanfare.
1: Actually, I don't think anyone's aware she's down there.
0: She's dropping in what seems to be 2 silver coins.
1: No, Bob, those are copper coins.
0: Pennies? She's only giving pennies? Oh, wait, the judge is giving her a score.
2: A 10? What she gave barely compares to the rich man.
0: Boy, that judge must have a different standard than we do.
3: When it comes to what you give to God, how do you score? Another message from Lifeline Productions, located on the web at lifelinepro.com.
4: 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"Okay, my shoes look bad, but is that really an acceptable way to drum up business by insulting me?" I've never walked in front of a clothing store and have the guy standing out front going, "Get your raggedy butt in here. You ought to be ashamed of yourself walking around town looking like that. Comb your hair, you bum." I was at the mall the other day. I saw a shoe store had a big sign up that said, "Semi-annual fall sale." Fall comes once a year, according to my calendar. I bought a pair of sneakers. I think I got a good price. I put $50 down and I'm paying $5 a month for 60 months. That's where they get you. You ever go to Payless? Shoe store, Payless? They're all right, right? They're okay if you go in the morning when it's still sort of organized. You know what I mean? You go later in the day, it looks like the Three Stooges had a shoe fight in there. Lids and boxes all over the place. I prefer like Foot Lock. We got to point to the shoe up on the wall to the guy. "Yeah, hey, I like this shoe here. Do you think you just go to the back room and screw around about 20 minutes? Play video games or whatever the heck it is you do back there? How big is that warehouse back behind that door?" Like he's getting on the forklift and driving for miles. Just looking for my sneakers. Last time the guy comes out, and he comes out to me, he's got 2 boxes. He said, I don't have a size 10, but I have an 8.5 and an 11. "Really? Well, I'm pretty sure the 8.5s will hurt my feet." "Yeah, because last time I got 8.5s, both my feet hurt constantly. But maybe I get the 11s and stuff newspapers up into the toes. Maybe I got to buy those tube socks over there. They say the fit size is 6 through 12. And just flap the unused portion underneath my foot. Would that be a recommendation, Mr. Referee? Just blow the whistle twice if the answer is yes. 6 through 12, the socks fit. Shaquille O'Neal and I wear the same socks." I was looking at a pair of shoes in the shoe store, and this pair of shoes was secluded from the other shoes on the stand, something like this, right? And I'm just looking at them, trying to figure out why they're all separated. And the guy comes up and says, "That's a great shoe. That was the first shoe ever designed specifically for walking." Right there, as if the sandals Moses wore were designed for racquetball. And Galileo, he wore cross trainers all around town. I asked the guy, "See, do you get any of those belts in that are designed to hold up your pants? Have they invented that yet, sir?" I bought a belt the other day. I bought a reversible belt. When I was a kid, my dad had a reversible belt. I remember one side was brown and the other side was a whip. Yeah. I remember. I like brown. That was my preference. I thought he looked good in brown. A lot of young guys these days, they're not wearing any belts at all, right? You've seen them, they have their pants hanging down low so everybody can see their underwear. That's supposed to be sexy. That's what I've been told. And I agree, but you know what I like to do sometimes? I like to put my pants on first, then I like to put my underwear up over my pants. Then I pull my underwear down a little bit in the back and give people a peek at my pants. I think that's sexy. I think that's sexy. You know, I also like to wear, both of my shoes on the same foot. I think that's sexy. I can pull it off because one of them's an 8.5 and one of them's an 11. I like the Gap. I like shopping at the Gap. One reason I'm still a 34 waist at the Gap. Yeah, not everywhere, but at the Gap I was a 34 regular fit for a long time. Then I was a 34 relaxed fit for a while. Then I was a 34 easy fit. Now I'm a 34 loose fit. But I'm still at 34. Gotta buy size 40 underwear for some reason. Is that a different system altogether? Get the 34s on. This is all wrong. This is like a tourniquet.
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7: 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That's what we do, and your gifts can help us do that. Please, open your heart and give today.

of all of the things that our nation needs, of all of the needs we have in our society, all the needs we have in our culture, of all of the needs we have for better legislation and for good judges, there is no need so great as our spiritual need for revival. Do you agree with that? And here's the thing that you find when you open the scripture. When God pours out revival on a nation, he doesn't do it by hiring a social media influencer. He doesn't do it by hiring a pollster. He does it by anointing in power men and women of God. And I believe God wants to anoint you today. I want to talk to you today about the Gideon anointing. An anointing for power, an anointing for new direction, an anointing for revival in our nation. Because can I tell you, our nation needs it. Our nation needs it.

Hey there, I'm Perry LaHaye. Maybe you've heard some of my music here on Rackman Christian Radio. I'm going to assume that because you're listening, you love this channel and that you get good stuff from the songs you hear and the things that are said. I don't know if you know this, but about 30% of the people who listen to Christian music channels are not yet followers of Jesus. And I don't know if you know this. This is a listener-supported online channel. So if you make a gift to Rackman Christian Radio, you'll actually be reaching people who haven't crossed the line into a face-to-face relationship with Jesus. So when you give to Rackman Christian Radio, you become a part of sharing the gospel, the good news, with people who are not yet believers, but maybe because of Rackman Christian Radio, they will become believers. I just believe that, you know, one day when your work is done and you're in God's presence, there will be people who will come up to you who listened to Rackman Christian Radio, and they will thank you for being a link in the chain that reached them. So I just encourage you to join God in what he's doing with your gift. And thanks.

give him praise tonight. He's holy. He alone is worthy. Worthy is the Lamb who was slain. We bless you, Lord. We give you glory. We give you honor. And we give you blessing.

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3: Thank you so very much, Katie Kernard, for that great introduction. As always, hello, everybody, and welcome to this all-new edition of the Christian Media Spotlight Radio Show. Joe Neal here with you. Thanks for joining me this hour. In the next hour, we have a wide variety of Christian music spanning multiple subgenres, along with the stories, testimonies, and anecdotes of faith that will help you in your everyday walk. Music upcoming from Mercy Me, Casting Crowns, Sky Peterson, and so much more. But right now, here is the very latest from Ross King, one of our favorite independent artists. Point blank, he says, quote, "This song shouldn't exist. These notes and words and melodies are only in the world because my wife is not. But this is all I know to do. I'd be grateful if you give this a listen and share it with a grieving friend." Of course, he and his family are coping with the loss of his spouse. Here is Ross King, a song he wrote in honor of that process. Here is Forward and On as we kick off this all-new edition of the Christian Media Spotlight Radio Show.

0: acclaimed singer-songwriter Andrew Peterson's daughter, who's making a name for herself in her own right, Skye Peterson. That is the God of Seeing right here on the Christian Media Spotlight Radio Show. Joe Neal here with you. It's time to take a trip of the show to the Wayback Machine for our throwback tune of the week. This is a portion of the show where we give you a tune from a previous decade that was impacting hearts then and is surely impacting hearts today. This song is about ready to celebrate a milestone this October, to be exact, as it will celebrate its landmark 25th anniversary. It was written by Bart Miller, the lead singer, originally for the band's 1999 independent album, The Worship Project, before being included on their 2001 major label debut album, Almost There, in October of 2001. The song was the last to be written for The Worship Project, but in writing it, he drew upon his thoughts about his father's death. Lyrically, it imagines what it'd be like to be in front of Jesus in heaven. It opens with only piano before building to include guitar and drums. We had a chance to interview Bart from Mercy Me about 13 years ago to discuss the song's success of I Can Only Imagine, and if he's surprised that the song still has lasting power to this day, he says, we'll always be surprised, but it's the song that won't go away. Here is Bart Miller talking about the longevity behind I Can Only Imagine.
1: Yeah, I think we'll always be surprised. It's, you know, we've kind of called it the song that won't go away, and you know, every night that we play it, it's kind of mind-boggling that people still respond the way that they do, you know. And to still see people that, you know, it's not that they may not be hearing the song for the first time, but a song that they may not have really cared about before. They may have gone through tragedy or whatever, and the song starts to take on life for them. And that's what's amazing, is that, you know, the idea that God gave us a song that could be appropriate in those seasons in people's lives is a pretty big honor, to know that this song could minister to people, whether it's now or 20 years from now. And it's mind-boggling. Our goal was to always write songs that outlast us, and we're really grateful that, you know, that it seems to be taking place.

If you remember watching the children's animated movie The Star, chances are you remember that song was on the soundtrack. That is Casting in Crowns with their rendition of the classic His Eye is on the Sparrow. Here on the Christian Media Spotlight Radio Show, Joe Neal here with you. Music now from an independent artist from Lima, Ohio. He is Ashton Crook. Song based on scripture now from his project, Bless the Lord. Here is You Are My Light, based out of Psalm 27. It's right here on the Christian Media Spotlight Radio Show.

a favorite independent artist in the Christian Media Spotlight community. I've seen her in concert once before at a church that my grandfather grew up in here in my hometown area. It was a blessing concert indeed. She is out on tour currently with one Matt Marr, that is Sarah Kroger, for The Beauty of the Earth, right here in the Christian Media Spotlight radio show. Joe Neal here with you. Music upcoming in our throwback segment. I believe it was a song. If you watch our Music Hangout series, I believe our technical director and co-host Elizabeth Holhouse requested a cover of this one the other day. We'll have the original coming up in just a few moments. Coming up as well, music from Steve Green, of course, the classic Steve Green, My Faith Looks Up to Thee. But right now, here is Audrey Assad with her take on Be Thou My Vision from her project Inheritance. It's right here in the Christian Media Spotlight Radio Show.

What's up to thee, right here on the Christian Media Spotlight Radio Show. Joe Neal here with you. It is time to take our second trip of the show, the Wayback Machine, for our throwback tune of the week. This is a portion of the show where we give you a tune from a previous decade that was impacting hearts then and is surely impacting hearts today. This tune celebrates 36 years young this year. We go back 36 years ago to 1990 for this one. This is a tune from the great Twyla Paris. Here is the tune called How Beautiful from the album Cry for the Desert. It's Twyla Paris now. Trip to the Wayback Machine. 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

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In case you hadn't figured out if there was a loose theme associated with this particular episode, it all has to do with the concept of seeing. Eyes, vision, light, anything having to do with looking forward and keeping our eyes like a flint towards Jerusalem on the prize, which is Jesus Christ. And we've got a couple of final songs talking about that and the concept of that and the titles of those songs coming up. We have a classic version from Randy Travis from his album Worship and Faith coming up with Open the Eyes of My Heart. But right now, here is a tune from Tommy Iceland along with Chantrice Laura. Here is Look to the Lamb. It's right here, ending this particular edition of the Christian Media Spotlight Radio Show, all about vision and seeing.

Randy Travis with a classic take on the Paul Balazs iconic tune, Open the Eyes of My Heart, Lord, ending this edition of the Christian Media Spotlight Radio Show. 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Until then, this is your executive producer, sound engineer, music director, and host, Joe Neal, reminding you each and every week, as I always do here on this program, now more than ever, love each other well. Thank you so much for joining me for another edition of our program, and we'll see you back here next week for another edition. 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

0: 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The Kansas State Fair in Hutchinson has a Danny Gokey in concert. That starts at 7:30 p.m. on September 16th. On September 24th through the 27th, it's the Praise Fest of Manhattan. It's an annual event in Seco Park, and a variety of activities going on, including the featured artist Megan Wood. She'll take the stage on that Saturday evening, the 26th. It's a full day of regional artists in Seco Park, Manhattan. Keep listening for more information about that. Praise Fest, September the 26th for the artist. Elevation Worship is at T-Mobile Center, Kansas City, Missouri, on October 9th. That's a 7 o'clock concert there for Elevation Worship on the October 9th date at T-Mobile Center, Kansas City, Missouri. The Isaacs, October 17th at McPherson Opera House. That, of course, is in McPherson. 7 o'clock is the beginning of that concert for the Isaacs on October 17th. October 20th, Skillet will be in Kansas City, Missouri. Check it out on our webpage. Also, Disciple on the 23rd of October will be at the Wilson Park in Arkansas City, starting at 7 for Disciple, October the 23rd. November 6th, Mercy Me, Jeremy Camp, and Tim Timmons are together at the Park City Arena there near Wichita. That concert starts at 7 for those artists. The same group of folks, Mercy Me, Jeremy Camp, and Tim Timmons, will have a 7 o'clock concert on November 14th at the T-Mobile Center in Kansas City. 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

0: This is the Weekend 22 Countdown, and I'm your host, Josh Ashton. Hey, coming at you with the top 22 Christian hit songs from all across the country. And hey, by the way, hope you're having a great Labor Day weekend. Now check it out, coming up on the show this week, going to be joined by Jeremy Camp, opening up about staying grounded and accountable. Stephen Malcolm swings through, giving us the story behind his new song, Holy Water. You got Halvey later on revealing how he became a Christian. And Connor Price, he tells us the story of how his wife, Freya, is a huge support in his life. Hey, also, got new music on the way this week from Stephen Malcolm and Soul Rebel Marley and Deborah Grace and Matthew Shell. And then, of course, yeah, we've got the top 22 songs for the week. So here we go, getting the countdown kicked off this week is none other than Jordan Feliz and KB as they slide back one to kick things off at number 22 with Familia on the Weekend 22.
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0: That is Familia from Jordan Feliz and KB, down a notch this week to number 22, right here on The Weekend 22. Now, Jeremy Camp, if you didn't know this, he's been around for a while and a longtime friend of the show. And we had a chance to catch up with the singer-songwriter recently. He got to share with us about staying grounded and accountable.
1: When you read the Bible and you're digging in and you're just reading about Christ and his life and these apostles and disciples and just the humility in their life, and that's what keeps me grounded. And I have people that keep me accountable. Like, my wife will slap me around if I get out of place, which is good. And I have a lot of pastors in my life too. My father's a pastor as well. And so, you know, staying in the Word of God and staying accountable, those are the two things. It's like, I can't go, you know, I share this a lot. It's like, I can't go without eating for a while. I just get hungry, I'm starving, I'm weak, I have no, like, I can't function. And it's the same with the Bible. It's like, spiritually, I can't function without it. And I think it's so important that we continue to share with people that. And I think that there's been such a lack of that in our society of, like, listen, this is God's word to us. You know, it's his word. It's like, he gives us for, it's everything we need for reproof, correction, doctrine, for everything, just everything in our life. It's our food. It's our, you know, and I think that we've just looked over it too much in society today. And I think that we're going to get back to just that firm foundation, the word of God.
0: Thank you, Jeremy. And here he is re-entering the countdown at number 21. It's Jeremy Camp and No Survivors on The Weekend 22.
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0: That's No Survivors from Jeremy Camp hopping back onto the charts at number 21 this week here on The Weeknd 22. Now, when Zane Walls, he was only 13 years old, his grandpa gave him his first guitar and asked Zane to promise he would learn to play. I wish I had a better outcome to report to you, but sadly, his grandfather passed away only 2 weeks later. But Zane says this with the silver lining, from that moment on, he never gave up on his promise that he made to his grandpa, and music became one of the biggest passions in his life. Which you could pretty much judge from this one, as he's in on the countdown with Nuh-Uh. It's Zane Walls spinning back-to-back weeks at number 20 on The Weeknd 22.
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1: The Weeknd 22.
0: Hey, what's up? I'm Josh Ashton, and oh yeah, these are the top 22 most played songs on Christian hit radio from all across the country. So as we look to the top of the Weeknd 22 charts this week, who is taking number one? Is it going to be Torrin Wells and Miles Minnick locking it down for a 10th consecutive week with Second to None?

0: And I think the servant of all, that's the main one, and I think that's what we're called to be. And it's to give our life for God, to give our life for those around us, to give our life for the good fight. My name is Jason Castro, and I am Second.
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7: 22. This is the Weekend 22 Countdown, and I hope your weekend is going great. I'm Josh Ashton, your host, and oh yeah, I'm bringing you your favorite songs this weekend from all across the country. And here's some cool holiday tour news. Yeah, we're getting into the spirits already. Matthew West, he just announced his Come Home for Christmas tour. So it's going to be an 8-city live show tour kicking off December 10th in Asheville, North Carolina, while making stops in Georgia, West Virginia, Kentucky, Ohio, and Pennsylvania. If you want to avoid the map, you can get more info. It's waiting on you right there, MatthewWest.com. And back to the countdown. Here we go. This is Like Me Better from Evelyn Cormier, spending her second week at number 19 on the Weekend 22.
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0: That's Evelyn Cormier repeating at number 19 with Like Me Better, right here on The Weeknd 22. Now, Tin Rock, he dropped his debut solo album over the summer. So back on July 17th, the Christian rapper released God is a Person, which, by the way, the 14-track album, it's available everywhere now. And Tin Rock's jumping in on the countdown up four notches this week with Playlist to snag our title of Biggest Mover of the Week on The Weeknd 22.
1: Number 18.

0: That's our biggest mover of the week. It's 10 Rock and Playlist. Yeah, it's up four big places, taking over number 18 right here on the Weekend 22. Oh, by the way, the Weekend 22, if you didn't know this, we would love to connect with you as a friend on Facebook. 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And on the countdown, here we go, dropping two spots this week, landing softly at the new home at number 17. Here is John the Kid with Holy Spirit, Won't You Come Down on the Weekend 22.
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my wife and my kid. Holy Spirit, won't you calm down? Feel the verse, let it flow, let it rain down. Can't do it on my own, I'ma break down. Let the words that I speak be yours now. Got a sling and a stone and a father's blessing. Got a gift I don't own, it's a piece of heaven. This life I'ma lose just to find truth, buried my flesh.

0: That's Holy Spirit, won't you come down from John the Kid. Down two positions this week to the new home at number 17 on the Weekend 22. And oh yeah, we are on our way to the number one song in the country. Check it out, coming up on the countdown, we're going to be chatting with Stephen Malcolm, and he's got a little gift to share with you. It's coming up, plus getting you caught up all the latest music news with Rachel James and more. It's all on the way right here on the Weekend 22.
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0: This is the Weekend 22, and I'm Josh Ashton, keeping you up to date with the hottest hit songs of the week. And hey, I hope you're having a great Labor Day weekend. Now, all of us here at the Weekend 22, we hope you're enjoying it because, well, we labor long enough and hard enough the other 355 days out of the year, give or take the 52 weekends. But still, even if you're just like me, you like chilling, sleeping, grilling. Hopefully, at least you're accomplishing 60% of them today. While we hit the countdown in at number 16, happen to find this one here for a second straight week from Lin V. Here is Grace on Me on the Weekend 22.
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0: That is Lynn V with Grace on Me, going back-to-back weeks at number 16 right here on the Weekend 22. And hey, don't forget the Weekend 22. Our toll-free comment line is always up and running, available to you anytime at the number 1-800-761-HITS. Like I said, it's there 24-7, anytime for you to let us know what you think about the show or to be able to share any other comments or questions that you might have and hope to get some answers for. And even right now, we're curious. The Weekend 22, all of us here, we know God uses this music in big ways in our lives, and we're wondering if you've got a certain story about a song or artist that's touched yours. Hey, whenever you happen to think of it, we are here for it. And you, when you call 1-800-761-HITS. And now on the countdown, maybe one of those he's using in your life. I don't know, but this one is Useless from Thunderstorm Artists. Dropping two positions this week on the Weekend 22.
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1: That's Thunderstorm Artist dropping two notches this week to land at the new home of number 15. It's Useless, the title of the song. Not the song, the title, right here on The Weeknd 22. And hey, The Weeknd 22, we've got that Instagram account and wondering if you'd like us to follow you back on yours. Well, if you want to, find us. We're right there under the name at The Weeknd 22 Countdown. And now on the countdown, we've got good weather forecast, along with Gio jumping three places to take over number 14 with lows to highs on The Weeknd 22.
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0: That's good weather forecast in Geo with lows to highs. Climbing three spots and taking over number 14 on the Weekend 22.
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0: And right now, if you would, welcome my girl Rachel James in, as she's here to catch you up on all the latest music news.
2: Doe has released her third studio album, and the story behind it is just as meaningful as the music itself. It's called Shiloh, named after her son, whose name means peace, while also pointing to the one to whom it belongs. The 12-track project is rooted in Psalm 22 and built around the idea of generational faith, what it means to receive a legacy of belief, live it out, and pass it on to the next generation. Doe said she started asking herself what prosperity sounds like in a room. And for her, the answer sounded like her childhood and generations of people coming together, remembering what they've been given. That theme runs all the way through the music. Family members contribute background vocals throughout. And one of the standout moments is a duet between Doe and her mother, Pastor Kim Jones, on a track called Mighty Long Way. Shiloh is out now everywhere. For more information, visit DoeJonesMusic.com. I'm Rachel James with Music News.
0: And definitely for the latest news throughout the week, be sure to click on over to our website to get caught up right there at Weekend22.com. And as far as the countdown goes, still plenty to go through this week, including the latest from Tyrion and new music for you from Stephen Malcolm and more next right here on the Weekend 22.
3: 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Maybe this is you too. 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
6: 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The Kansas State Fair in Hutchinson has a Danny Gokey in concert. That starts at 7:30 p.m. on September 16th. On September 24th through the 27th, it's the Praise Fest of Manhattan. It's an annual event in Seco Park, and a variety of activities going on, including the featured artist Megan Wood. She'll take the stage on that Saturday evening, the 26th. It's a full day of regional artists in Seco Park, Manhattan. Keep listening for more information about that. Praise Fest, September the 26th for the artist. Elevation Worship is at T-Mobile Center, Kansas City, Missouri on October 9th. That's a 7 o'clock concert there for Elevation Worship on the October 9th date at T-Mobile Center, Kansas City, Missouri. The Isaacs, October 17th at McPherson Opera House. That, of course, is in McPherson. 7 o'clock is the beginning of that concert for the Isaacs on October 17th. October 20th, Skillet will be in Kansas City, Missouri. Check it out on our webpage. Also, Disciple on the 23rd of October will be at the Wilson Park in Arkansas City, starting at 7 for Disciple, October the 23rd. November 6th, Mercy Me, Jeremy Camp, and Tim Timmons are together at the Park City Arena there near Wichita. That concert starts at 7 for those artists. The same group of folks, Mercy Me, Jeremy Camp, and Tim Timmons, will have a 7 o'clock concert on November 14th at the T-Mobile Center in Kansas City. 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
0: Welcome back to The Weekend 22. What's happening? I'm Josh Ashton, and we are counting down the top hit songs of the week. And thank you for sharing part of your Labor Day weekend with us. Now, so far, Stephen Malcolm, his son, has got some hoops skills. Yeah, the Christian rapper shared a video last week of his little man on the hardwood. And Malcolm said, you know, three in a row is crazy work. Might have to start guarding him for real. Proud dad moments. You can check out the adorable and inspiring clip on Instagram at Stephen Malcolm Music. And here he is on the countdown with Safe and Sound and Your Love. It's Stephen Malcolm falling one notch here on The Weekend 22.
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0: As we go ahead and hit that emergency break and pause the countdown, because what we like to do each week is introduce to you a song we think is a future hit in the making. And this week, our first pick for a future hit comes into us courtesy of an artist that we just played. Yeah, it's right. Time for a little double shot of Stephen Malcolm. And we did have a chance to catch up with the dude, and Stephen recently gave us the scoop behind his new song, Holy Water.
2: Holy water is all about redemption. I've been through seasons of my life where it got real heavy, where I needed God to wash some things off of me and make me new again. And with my Jamaican roots, reggae has always felt like home. So this record is faith, this record is culture, this record is testimony all in one. Sometimes all you need is that holy water.
0: Thank you, Stephen. And here it is without delay. Our first pick for a future hit, it's Stephen Malcolm and Soul Rebel Marley. Holy Water on the Weekend 22.
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0: That's Holy Water from Stephen Malcolm and Soul Rebel Marley. It's our first pick for a future hit right here on the Weekend 22. 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And back into the countdown mode we go, finding Terry and slipping one spot down to number 12. 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
1: That's Tarian moving down one to number 12 with God Is For Me right here on the Weekend 22. And hey, don't go anywhere. Coming up next, we got the second half of the countdown for you with the latest on the way from Gladden. 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
4: You've probably heard the advice about discussing anything other than politics and religion. Both topics get their fair share of headlines, and often those are negative. However, if you do get in a conversation about religion, you will often encounter different views, but it usually doesn't get uncomfortable until someone brings up Jesus. Why is Jesus such a polarizing topic? Could it be that we like options and doing things our own way, but Jesus shines a light on the certain failure of that approach? The Bible tells us the only thing that brings true spiritual fulfillment is getting to know the real Jesus and having a personal relationship with him. The Bible also tells us of a side of Jesus we don't hear about often enough. The Jesus who would rather hang out with sinners than priests, and the Jesus who forgave people who had a sin-filled past and made them whole. If you've never known Jesus this way before, and you would like to find out more about having a personal relationship with him, call us at 888-NEED-HIM or go to chataboutjesus.com.
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6: We got vices and we got pain. Yeah, we all go through it, so aren't we all the same? I got a thorn in my side. Take it out from where it hides. Throw it in the fire, let it burn in the night. We fall right back down again. I sat in the mud, bro, this ain't happening. I'm like the prodigal,

0: That's Gladden. Up three big positions, up to number 11 with Good In My Soul right here on The Weekend 22. By the way, if you happen to be on the X platform, you can find us right there alongside of you at Weekend 22 Show. And speaking of X, you can find our next artist on the social media app at Bodie Loves You. He's got our number 10 song for the second week in a row. 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
1: That's Say-so from Bodie, holding strong at number 10 again this week, right here on the Weekend 22 Countdown. Now, we always enjoy our conversations with Halvey, and when we get a chance to chat with him, we take the opportunity. And, well, last time we talked with him, the Christian rapper recently got to share with us about how he became a Christian.
2: Yeah. Man, I remember, man, in middle school, bro, I prayed the sinner's prayer probably over 100 times. And I'll never forget, bro, I went on a mission trip to Memphis, Tennessee. And on that trip, bro, I saw miracles. Like, I saw that stuff. And, man, my perspective started to get rocked. And then later in that week, I was sitting in the bunk room, me and my mentor, bro. I'll never forget. I just heard Jesus speak to my heart, bro. He said, follow me. And it just everything changed. Jeez. Because in that moment, I realized I didn't have to keep proving myself. I didn't have to try to say the prayer enough. He was calling after me. Mm. You know what I'm saying? So many times we be trying to earn it. Like, come into my heart, come into my heart. And he's like, man, you come to me.
3: Wow.
2: Come to me. And so I just like felt the invitation and I just started running, bro. I got exposed to this verse, and to me, this is the most, you know, pinnacle verse for me. It's John 17:3. For this is eternal life, that you would know God in Jesus Christ, whom he has sent. Not know about God, not say the sinner's prayer enough. Yeah. Eternal life is to know him. Mm-hmm. Like, the dude next to Jesus on the cross didn't have this whole traditional thing, man. He just realized he needed him, and Jesus immediately invited him into intimacy. Like, today you'll be with me in paradise. So
3: Wow. For
2: me, like, that's my story. Man, I was that kid that kept trying to earn it.
4: Mm.
2: And you know what happens when you try to earn it, bro? The result of that is shame. The result of that is immense condemnation, because you can't. You cannot, bro. And I know people say that all the time, but you really can't. And so that's my story, man, realizing that he called me.
3: Wow.
2: So yeah, I was a Christian, but man, I really became a follower of Christ in that, you know, season. And ever since, man, I've just been chasing him, and I ain't been perfect, but he's in me, bro.
1: Hey, thank you, Halvey. And here he is on the countdown with No Big Deal as they tumble back one with Rooftop on the Weekend 22.
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0: praises to.
1: That's Rooftop from Halvia. No big deal. It's dropping a spot this week down to the new position at number 9 on the Weekend 22. Oh, and hey, don't go anywhere. Coming up next, we got our brand new poll question of the week, as well as your results from last time. And Rachel James, she's going to swing back through to get you caught up on all the latest music news. That and more, it's all waiting on the other side here on the Weekend 22.
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2: Back with more of the Weekend 22 Countdown. I'm Josh Ashton, coming at you with the best hit songs of the week. And I hope you're having a fantastic Labor Day weekend. Now check it out. Got the poll results in last time where we happened to ask you, what's your favorite way to cool off on a hot day? Now, I thought this was going to be the main number one, but 19% of y'all said swimming. 23% liked the cold drinks. 26% said ice cream. And I forgot we added the mechanical component to the staying cool. That's where everybody went. 32% responded, staying inside with the AC. Yeah, you can't beat that on a hot day. Unless the AC stops working. Been there. Had the repairman. And the bill. Hey, check it out. Moving on. This week, we got a new question locked and loaded where we want to know, with the 57th annual Dove Awards taking place October 6th, who is your pick to lock it down for the Artist of the Year? Brandon Lake, Cece Winans, Josiah Queen, Lauren Daigle, and Phil Wickham are your options. So go, cast your vote. We're curious to see if it'll even align with what happens at the Dove Awards happening October 6th. But as you vote, we get back onto the countdown. And happy to find this one inching up to number 8. It's Everything Is Better from Hopeful on the Weekend 22.
1: Number 8.

That's Everything Is Better from Hopeful. Up a spot this week, taking over number 8 right here on the Weekend 22. Now, Joseph O'Brien, all right, he's had a lot of great influences and stops along his musical journey. So backing it up, growing up, his dad, Michael, was the lead singer of the group New Song. Well, then he took an internship with Toby Mac's band, and he even took part

0: started America's Got Talent. So Joseph went ahead and took all those experiences, put them to practice, and ended up signing to Goatee Records back in 2021, which gets us to Trust Fall. It's your number 7 song on the countdown from Joseph O'Brien as it falls 3 on the Weekend 22.
1: Number 7.

0: That's Joseph O'Brien dropping three this week down to the new home at number 7 with Trust Fall here on the Weekend 22. Now, Gio, he's going to be releasing a new full studio album entitled Promised Land happening September 25th. And the Christian rapper says of the upcoming record, Promised Land follows the journey from the wilderness into the land God promised through the weight of the desert, the victories that come with reaching new ground, and the internal battle of staying faithful once you've arrived. So, you got to put that on the radar September 25th, but he's on the countdown now, as Gio happens to hold down the same spot as last week with me, here on the Weekend 22.
1: Number 6.
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2: Matthew West is already thinking about Christmas. And honestly, after the summer heat we've had, maybe that's not the worst idea. Matthew just announced Come Home for Christmas Live on Tour, an eight-city holiday run kicking off December 10th in Asheville, North Carolina. He described it as more than a concert. It's an annual invitation to come home to the true meaning of the season. Beloved classics paired with music that points audiences back to the birth of Jesus. Matthew said his hope is that these nights become special Christmas memories that fill hearts with joy. Before the holiday run, though, Matthew has a lot happening. His Jesus is King tour kicks off next week in Austin, making 17 stops across the country behind his brand new album, Jesus is King, which drops September 25th. The album wrestles with one central question: who is Jesus, really? For tickets and more information, go to MatthewWest.com. I'm Rachel James with Music News.
0: Oh, and definitely for the latest news throughout the week, don't hesitate to click on over to our website at Weekend22.com. And stick around because we've still got more music on the way. One of them coming at you from Josiah Queen and another new track for you, this time from Devereaux Grace and Matthew Shell. That and more, it's all coming up right here on the Weekend 22.
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0: Welcome back to the Weekend 22. What's up? I'm Josh Ashton, and hey, I hope you're having a great Labor Day weekend. Safe, but great Labor Day, not laboring weekend. Now check it out. We want to send out our congrats to Josiah Queen. You might be saying, why? For hitting a huge milestone already. So recently, his song Dusty Bibles just crossed, get this, the 100 million streams mark on Spotify. That is huge. So congratulations, Josiah. We'll go ahead and hit your song in the countdown. How about we put it at number 5? Because that's where it lands. Here's Josiah Queen and Demons, spending back-to-back weeks at number 5 on the Weekend 22.
1: Number 5.

0: That is our number five song for the second week in a row now. It's Demons from Josiah Queen, and it's right here on The Weeknd 22. Now, Gabe Van Oven, he dropped a new song just a couple weeks ago. The track, it was called Wanna Sing. And, well, yeah, you'll want to sing along to it. You want to try it out? It's available to stream everywhere now. But as for right now, we got the offering of King from Gabe Van Oven as it rises up three more this week on The Weeknd 22.
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2: 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He's a roller of stones, can't you see? Let me tell you about the King.

0: tell you about the king.
1: 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Right here on the Weekend 22 Countdown.
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1: Now, earlier in the show, we shared with you new music from Stephen Malcolm and Soul Rebel Marley. So we're going to pause the countdown one final time to share with you yet another future hit coming into his courtesy, this time of another collaboration. Here's Devereaux Grace and Matthew Shell with Justified. It's our second pick for a future hit right here on the Weekend 22.
3: It's just as if I've never sinned.

0: That is our second pick for a future hit. It's Devereaux Grace and Matthew Shell. The song, it's called Justified. And it's right here on The Weeknd 22. Now, real quick, before we get back onto the countdown mode and roll on with that, I want to tell you about Believers, who took to Instagram earlier this week to celebrate the one-year anniversary of their album, Worship Hop. The duo says, y'all have shown this project so much love since day one. Over the past year, it's been such a blessing watching the Lord use these worship covers to reach so many people outside of the church walls. Now, the real question is, who wants Worship Hop Volume 2? You can go ahead and feedback on their Instagram while we hit your number 3 song that happens to catch Believers. Here they are, Falling One. It's More Like You on The Weeknd 22.
1: Number 3.

0: That's Believers and More Like You. Drop in one spot this week down to their new home at number 3 on the Weekend 22. And we, oh yeah, we've got our number 1 song of the week reveal coming up next. Any guesses to who has it or number 2? Well, if you don't want to make a guess, then we'll find out together. Next, right here on the Weekend 22.
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4: 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On September 24th through the 27th, it's the Praise Fest of Manhattan. It's an annual event in Seco Park, and a variety of activities going on, including the featured artist Megan Wood. She'll take the stage on that Saturday evening, the 26th. It's a full day of regional artists in Seco Park, Manhattan. Keep listening for more information about that. Praise Fest, September the 26th for the artist. Elevation Worship is at T-Mobile Center, Kansas City, Missouri on October 9th. That's a 7 o'clock concert there for Elevation Worship on the October 9th date at T-Mobile Center, Kansas City, Missouri. The Isaacs, October 17th at McPherson Opera House. That, of course, is in McPherson. 7 o'clock is the beginning of that concert for the Isaacs on October 17th. October 20th, Skillet will be in Kansas City, Missouri. Check it out on our webpage. Also, Disciple on the 23rd of October will be at the Wilson Park in Arkansas City, starting at 7 for Disciple, October the 23rd. November 6th, Mercy Me, Jeremy Camp, and Tim Timmons are together at the Park City Arena there near Wichita. That concert starts at 7 for those artists. The same group of folks, Mercy Me, Jeremy Camp, and Tim Timmons, will have a 7 o'clock concert on November 14th at the T-Mobile Center in Kansas City. 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
3: 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They have Sunday school at 9:30. Worship is at 10:30, where they lift up and honor the name of God. They have various Bible studies during the week as well. Visit the Ogden Bible Church. For more information, log on to www.ogdenbiblechurch.com or call 785-410-1990. That's 785-410-1990, the Ogden Bible Church.
0: Welcome back, and I hope your weekend is going great, and of course that you are enjoying the countdown. By the way, happy Labor Day. What's up? I'm Josh Ashton. And we had a chance to catch up recently and chat with Connor Price, the Christian rapper and actor. And he started telling us about his life support system, his wife, Brea, how she's been a huge support in his life.
5: I don't have a bunch of friends, which that sounds strange. I'm a very social person and I get along with everybody, but my core circle is very small. And I spend 90% of my time with Brea, whether that's us working together or we go on walks every night and we just talk about stuff. And yeah, there was definitely a period, especially when COVID hit and productions completely halted. So I had already a year before that been struggling to get acting work. And then now there weren't even auditions. And I was definitely at a low point and was like, what do I do? And Brea was somebody who very early on I had shown my music to. And this was prior to me showing, like I used to just record at home by myself. I didn't show anybody. It was just a hobby I had because I loved hip hop, but I was afraid to put it out into the world because I was afraid of the judgment I would get. I used like a fake name and I used to upload music on YouTube anonymously just because I wanted to see what people would think about it without like attaching me to it. And I was afraid what my friends would think, like, oh, of course, like the actor wants to be the rapper now. And I was like frozen with judgment fear. Yeah, exactly. And Brea has always from the very start just been such like my number one supporter and has given me the confidence. And so when I was in that low point and music was something that I was sort of playing with, she was like, go all in on this. Trust me, try it. Like try TikTok. Like what's the worst that's going to happen? Like nothing's going on anyways, you know? And so she was the one that instilled that confidence to like go for it.
0: Hey, thank you, Connor. And here he is teamed up with Halvey as Halvey and Connor Price climb one more into the runner-up spot with Automatic. Number 2 on the weekend 22.
2: Number 2.

0: inching one spot closer to that number one this week, hanging in at number two. It's Automatic from Halvey and Connor Price right here on the Weekend 22 Countdown, which does bring us to our number one song on the countdown. And not only is Tornwell's hitting double digits and topping our charts this weekend, and not only is he hosting the GMA Dub Awards next month, but the lead pastor of Church of Whitestone is preaching a sermon this weekend as well. Where does the dude find the time or energy? But right now, he's here with Miles Minnick as Tornwell's and Miles Minnick locks second to none to number one, making 10 straight weeks in the top spot here on the Weekend 22.
1: Number one.

0: There it is, our number one song now for a 10th consecutive week. Congratulations to Torrin Wells and Miles Minnick with Second to None, locking it down and wrapping it up right here on the Weekend 22. But before we roll out, what I say thanks again to all of our incredible guests joining in this week, from Jeremy Camp to Stephen Malcolm, Halvey, and Connor Price. 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We're also on the socials, in your sphere on Instagram and X, under the name The Weekend 22 Countdown. Our executive producers are Ken Farley and Brandon Rabar. The Weekend 22 is produced by Jason Burrows. Rachel James has got you up to date with the latest music news and research and script for Weekend 22. They're made possible by Brandon Rabar. And one final time, I'm Josh Ashton. And as always, enjoy getting to spend my time with you, counting down the best hit songs of the week. Now I want you to have a great weekend. Extended weekend, or what's left of it. The Weekend 22.
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1: And welcome to another week of Apologetics with an X with my friend Jay Jackson from that Christian parody band from which we derive our show names. Jay Jackson is a lyricist and lead singer that keeps cranking out the parodies. And I'm Jerry Q, your DJ, here to spin some awesome apologetics tunes. Jay, today we salute grandparents as we begin our show.
2: Of course, because we wouldn't be here if we didn't have grandparents, right? Because it's just the way it works. That's why we opened up with the earliest grandparents. It's also 969 and Parody of Summer of 69 by Bryan Adams, of course. And just dealing with the fact that, you know, people used to live to be very old. You think your grandparents are old? Boy, parents, my dad is almost 90, and in January, if he, Lord willing, he'll be 90, and my mom just turned 89. But that's nothing compared to some of these people in the book of Genesis. Well, I believe those ages are real and are really what happened. But the point is, no matter how old you live, we all have a day when we have to meet our Maker, and that's why it says, if today you hear his voice, do not harden your hearts. And, well, we got some other grandparently songs that are coming up here. And the first one is probably our most beloved song about grandparents and one of our most beloved songs around. And it's a song called Smooth Grandmama. It's a parody of Smooth Criminal, originally done by Michael Jackson and redone by A&M Farm. And I cannot tell you how many grandparents have come up to me at concerts and said, I'm the Smooth Grandmama. You know, or people have signs and stuff. It far exceeded my expectations as far as its popularity. Song after that is a song that pertains to a lot of grandfathers. I'm just a father, and I feel like it pertains to me, too. It's called Old Man. It's a parody of Soul Man, originally done by Sam and Dave, and we kind of spoofed the Blues Brothers version.